0: All I've had today about the exact same thing. It's good that you called, because Daikin Split System's running costs can save you up to 46% compared to that old clunker, Mrs. Harrison. Excessive noise, costly repairs, unusually high energy costs, and uneven heating are signs it's time to get a Daikin.
1: I know what's coming.
0: Yes, you'll be tickety-boo in no time. 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
3: Well, after a very cool start, it's going to be a mostly sunny day today, top of 13 degrees, 6 degrees currently in Hobart, warm up to 13. And then tomorrow, showers easing 13, Wednesday, showers easing and 15. 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
3: 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They love the music choices. They just like the whole thing.
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0: 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It's myself, Ewan, here behind the mic for a brand new week. Of course, some things are still the same. 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The artist you just heard there is one example as to why you might consider giving. We are messengers. This is what the frontman, Darren Mulligan, had to say about the music he produces, and particularly music that he makes that isn't necessarily worship music.
1: For me, those are the holiest songs. Jesus already knows who he is. Yeah, it's cool we get to tell him who he is on Sunday and remind ourselves who he is. But often, Kelly, you don't know who you are. My daughter doesn't know who she is. I don't know who I am sometimes. So those songs reminding each other of who we are, not just to God, but to each other, really matter.
0: How good is that? Of course, we continue music right now for your Monday morning. This is Diesel and Come to Me on Ultra 106.5.

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0: I think it's extremely important that the listener help keep Christian radio going, because, you know, God commands us in the Bible to help, you know, even through the Old Testament. 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And one of the jobs that we have as Mercy Me is to write good songs for the church that can be shared with the church. 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

Throughout history, even in this super modern techno age, people continually seek divine understanding, contact, and spirituality. They engage in fervent prayer, read holy books, gather for worship, and become followers of religious leaders. They may treasure relics or icons or entrance themselves with art, literature, or nature, or even superstition or the occult.

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0: Ultra 1065, that is one example of maybe why you'd consider giving as we get closer to the end of the financial year. We are in the midst of our On Purpose fundraiser. That was Ali Holcomb, Christian Music, her track, The Broken Beautiful.
1: If there's anything that I know that God does, it's that he meets us in our brokenness. So I wrote this for about a friend of mine who I've walked with for the past couple, well, for a lot of years, met her in college. But over the past few years, about 2 years ago now, she had three miscarriages in a year. And was really, honestly, on the brink of losing her faith. And I remember praying for her, which is all I really knew to do, and sit with her and cry with her. But I remember praying that God would somehow, through children or through not children, that somehow that he would show her that he loved her and that he was aching with her.
0: It's an awesome message. And yet a reminder, if you want to give to make sure it continues to exist here in Hobart, Christian Music, Christian Message, Christian Radio Station, go to ultra106five.com or call up 6231 1065.

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0: Well, no denying it was an awesome day yesterday for all Australians alike. Doesn't matter what state you are in, because of the Socceroos getting a win against Turkey.
1: Here's Nestori. Great first touch. Nestori, here it comes down. Oh, my word. It's a Nestori moment at Vancouver.
2: Nestori, here it comes down.
0: Oh, what an incredible moment that was. And the 11 o'clock news bulletin, everything you need to be aware of coming up in minutes. Local news here.

0: 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Be remembered the way you want to be.
1: In this bulletin, President Trump confirms a peace deal with Iran and new analysis on weight loss for men. With more, I'm Naomi Millam. Donald Trump says a peace deal between the United States and Iran has now been reached. The agreement is understood to include an immediate ceasefire on all fronts of the war in the Middle East, including in Lebanon. Speaking from an event being held at the White House, Nine correspondent Lauren Tomasi says there's still some way to go.
2: This is the biggest development we've seen in these negotiations. For so long now, it has been a deal is close. There may be a deal coming. Well, today, Donald Trump says that deal between the United States and Iran has happened. It is, I must stress, a memorandum of understanding. So this isn't the final deal.
1: There's been no comment from Iranian officials, but state media has started reporting on the deal. Tony Abbott, the recently appointed Liberal Party president, insists the coalition remains best placed to form a new government despite the surge in support for One Nation. The latest Resolve poll shows Pauline Hanson has overtaken Anthony Albanese as preferred prime minister among surveyed voters.
3: It's very bad news for the prime minister because, plainly, if the public think Pauline Hanson would be a better prime minister than Anthony Albanese, they've concluded that Anthony Albanese's time is up and he must go.
1: The survey shows Pauline Hanson is first choice for 33% of those surveyed, more than twice as popular as opposition leader Angus Taylor. An inquiry into Labor's contentious tax changes is underway this morning. Industry superannuation firm Host Plus is adding its voice to concerns the capital gains tax overhaul could damage investment and innovation in Australia. Labor argues the changes will make the tax system fairer. New analysis suggests Australian women are far more likely to be represented in weight loss trials compared with men. The Hunter Medical Research Institute has found more than three-quarters of studies enroll fewer than 40% men. Associate researcher Dr. Miles Young says a more targeted approach would ensure weight loss programs consider gender-specific health needs.
4: There's less information available to guide treatment decision-making and intervention specifically help men. This is important because the way that men store excess fat actually puts them at greater risk of cardiovascular disease and diabetes.
1: The Hunter Medical Research Institute, along with Newcastle University, run gender-tailored weight loss programs which have demonstrated successful results. In NRL, Jerome Luai has scored a hat-trick in a West Tigers victory to remember at Leichhardt Oval. The Tigers came from behind to beat the Titans 36-28. And Lewis Hamilton has recorded his first win as a Ferrari driver at the Barcelona Grand Prix. Aussie Oscar Piastri finished fifth. That's the latest news and sport. I'm Naomi Millam.
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7: More than 40 older Tasmanians have joined a Launceston Tai Chi school through the state's Ticket to Wellbeing voucher scheme. Heavily armed police and a Bearcat armoured vehicle were deployed to a new Norfolk home this morning after a person sought treatment for a suspected gunshot wound to the foot. And Hobart brothers Sam and Luke Harris have finished a 75-day endurance challenge raising money for women affected by gynecological cancer with the She Foundation. 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
5: Pulse Tasmania. 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
8: Now for the good news from John chapter 3. For the one whom God has sent speaks the words of God for God. He gives the Spirit without limit. The Father loves the Son and has placed everything in his hands. Whoever believes in the Son has eternal life, but whoever rejects the Son will not see life, for God's wrath remains on them.
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10: 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Just have to... 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
8: Well, after a very cool start, it's going to remain a cool day, but sunny, which will be really nice. So sunny in 13 today, tomorrow showers easing 13, and Wednesday showers easing and 15. 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

0: Hi, this is Paul Morrison. The value of Christian radio to me is that it has become somewhat of a moral custodian and a bit of a north compass for our community. You know, there's so much negativity in the media. There's so much fear that gets broadcast across the airways of death and crime and things that would cause us to have such a negative output. But the truth is, underneath all of this, there is a message of hope that despite how broken the world is, it doesn't take much to look around and see the things that have gone wrong. But we have a message of hope and a message of love that there is a Savior who has dealt with all that brokenness and has promised us a life in Him. And the beauty of Christian radio is that through songs, people can connect when they're feeling down, when they're feeling lonely, when they're feeling disconnected. 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And our Christian radio also allows us to talk to people, engage with the community with things that matter. Like I said, moral issues, you know, that we could be custodians of values and hope that come essentially from the Judeo-Christian ethic, which our whole society is built on. 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

0: Ultra 106.5. We continue Christian music with Jordan Feliz, a track called Never Too Far Gone. But particularly on Jordan Feliz, he recently posted on social media to not necessarily be depleted and deflated and disappointed when it comes to hearing someone reject you or someone saying the word no.
1: I feel like God has a season for everybody. I valeted cars in downtown Nashville for 4 years. I was told no by several record companies that didn't want to give me a deal. But that didn't stop me from feeling like this wasn't my calling. God continued to open doors. And so I would say follow.

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I'm Brett Ryan for Focus on the Family Australia. Most people would agree that the best thing about marriage is intimacy. Marriage brings people together in a physical and an emotional bond that transcends any other type of relationship. It's a wonderful thing when you get to share the deepest parts of yourself with another person. But intimacy can also be scary. The author Robert Louis Stevenson said, "By marrying, you are willfully introducing a witness into your life." When two people commit themselves into a marriage relationship, it doesn't take long to realize how exhausting it can be. Suddenly,

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That's Jordan Feliz. It's Christian music, Never Too Far Gone. And if you like the sound of that, if you like having a nice hybrid Christian station, the one you're listening to, we are on our journey to be fully financed by the end of this month. 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
1: A few years ago, whilst my husband and I were on the way to a doctor's appointment where I was actually diagnosed with breast cancer, there was a verse that was shared on the hour, and it was from Psalm 121, which is actually my mum and dad's wedding verse. And, you know, it was, "The Lord watches over you. He will never let you go," basically. And I didn't know then that my life was about to dramatically change. And what a verse to go into breast cancer with at the age of 27. So those words, they might seem irrelevant sometimes, but boy, do they pack a punch.
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It's myself, Ewan, here behind the mic. I'll be back to do it again for you Tuesday at 10 o'clock. Have a brilliant rest of the day. And don't forget, we're in the midst of being fully financed during our On Air On Purpose fundraiser. Maybe between now and the 12 o'clock news bulletin, the midday news bulletin, if you have that opportunity, I would love to see you play your part and give on 6231 1065 or ultra106five.com. 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

I wanna dance by water beneath the Mexican sky. Drink some margaritas by swinging blue lights. Listen to the mariachi play at midnight. Are you with me? Are you with me?

Are you with me? 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I want to dance by water beneath the Mexican sky. Drink some margaritas by swinging blue lights. Listen to the mariachi play at midnight. Are you with me? Are you with me?

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1: In this bulletin, Australia welcomes a Middle East peace deal and the Maroons throw their support behind one of their own. With the details, I'm Naomi Millam. Australia has welcomed the ceasefire deal between Iran and the United States. Nelson Scott reports.
2: Fighting between the US and Iran will end after the two nations brokered a peace deal 107 days after the war began. The government has welcomed the agreement, emphasising its long-standing call for a resolution. The Prime Minister argues restraint and dialogue will be key to securing lasting peace, while urging Iran to address concerns regarding its nuclear program. Labor says it's pleased the deal will see the Strait of Hormuz reopened, hoping the move will relieve global energy pressures. The government maintains Australia has a record amount of fuel reserves and is working to ensure we continue to have adequate supplies until the vital corridor is restored.
1: Nelson Scott reporting. One Nation's popularity has hit another milestone, with Pauline Hanson overtaking Anthony Albanese as preferred Prime Minister in a new poll. A Resolve survey shows the minor party's leader was the first choice for 33% of those surveyed, more than twice as popular as opposition leader Angus Taylor. The federal opposition has been holding a roundtable with small business owners today. It's ahead of an inquiry into Labor's plan to rein in the capital gains tax discount and negative gearing concessions. The coalition believes the changes could stifle investment at a time of economic uncertainty, but Labor argues the adjustments will make the tax system fairer. More than 2.3 million passengers are expected to pass through Brisbane Airport over the winter school holiday period. Spokesperson Peter Doherty says the industry has been assured Australia's aviation fuel supply is in a good position.
3: The Commonwealth Government tells us there is 30 days of supply, and that supply continues to arrive in Australia. So fuel is not really an issue.
1: It follows a spike in demand for international travel, particularly across the Tasman to New Zealand. Queensland have thrown their support behind Tino Faasulu-Malawi ahead of Origin 2. The star prop has been with family following the death of his father, but has indicated he wants to play on Wednesday night. Maroons teammate Kurt Capewell says they'll support him either way.
4: You know, Tino's a bloke that does anything for his teammates, so if he chooses to play and wants to play, and you know, we'll handle all that when he comes. But yeah, first of all, just obviously giving him his space and his family the respect and time they need to process things.
1: Meantime, the Blues have been on field in Melbourne undertaking their penultimate training session ahead of Origin 2. And Lewis Hamilton has claimed a maiden Formula One win as a Ferrari driver, taking victory at the Barcelona Grand Prix. That's the latest news and sport. I'm Naomi Millam.
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5: More than 40 older Tasmanians have joined a Launceston Tai Chi school through the state's Ticket to Wellbeing voucher scheme. Heavily armed police and a Bearcat armoured vehicle were deployed to a new Norfolk home this morning after a person sought treatment for a suspected gunshot wound to the foot. And Hobart brothers Sam and Luke Harris have finished a 75-day endurance challenge raising money for women affected by gynecological cancer with the She Foundation. 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
7: Now for the good news from John chapter 4, and Jesus is speaking with the Samaritan woman at the well. And Jesus answered, "Everyone who drinks this water will be thirsty again. But whoever drinks the water I give them will never thirst. Indeed, the water I give them will become in them a spring of water welling up to eternal life."
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7: Well, when it does warm up, it's going to be a pretty nice day. Sunny and 13 today. Well, not going to really warm up that much, is it, from now? But 13 and mostly sunny today. Showers easing tomorrow, 13. And Wednesday's showers easing and 15. 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
7: G'day, Lunchboxes. It's 6 minutes after 12, and we've got great music on the way. Lots of Aussies in there today, not intentionally, but they just popped up, including Paul Kelly real soon, Sam Brown, not far away, Aretha Franklin, and this one from the Eurythmics.

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1: Listen, I've been listening to you guys for several years now, and also, I guess, a similar station in South Australia when we started there as well. What does Ultra 106.5 mean to me? 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And it really offers us little packages to keep us together and to keep moving in the right direction. 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

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All right, this next song is by Aretha Franklin. It's interesting. This was one that she released in 1985, and she'd been a megastar for ages before then, but her career had kind of tapered off a little bit. But this is the song that really got it going for her again in the 1980s. This is Aretha Franklin and The Freeway of Love. And just a reminder, that website again for the On Air On Purpose appeal is ultra106five.com. Aretha Franklin.

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This is Ultra 96.5. And if you can't take it with you, then you might as well plow it into something that has eternal significance. In all seriousness, though, this radio station is here to bring hope and to bring faith to our community. And, of course, a whole bunch of love as well. And as part of that, we love to encourage and uplift and really care for people where we can as well. And we hear the stories and we know how much God speaks through this radio station. And that's our prayer, that he does that. So it's no surprise when he does, although it's a real blessing and encouragement when we hear the stories. 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This is Billy Joel's nod to the doo-wop era, and this is a great song. It's called The Longest Time.

0: Hi, this is Joth Hunt from Planet Shakers. 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

Anthony Kershaw, and wouldn't it be good? 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Well, if you've got a birthday coming up soon, or you know somebody who does, then why not nominate them? And you might just win them a birthday cake or a voucher for a cake. They can go pick out their own cake. In fact, they can go and pick out whatever they want, up to the value of $35. And so this morning it was Kar Mundiaski, and also

0: Owee Kilgore as well, and it was Carr who won the birthday voucher today. 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

0: I just wanted to shut the door and make everything go away. Do you ever have moments like those? It's like the whole world is crashing down on you and you just want to bury your head in the sand. The problem when you hit rock bottom and you want to stick your head in the sand is that you end up just banging your head against the rocks, and it only makes the situation worse. King David from the Bible made some huge mistakes. He writes, "I tried to think this problem through, but it was too difficult for me." King David could have just stuck his head in the sand, but instead he made one of his wisest decisions. He says, "I went into your temple." When the world seemed too hard for King David, he went to God. So often when things get difficult, we shun God and almost blame him for what's happening in our lives. But for King David, when everything was too difficult, he turned to God and he received amazing understanding. I'm Linda Bailey from dailydevotions.com.au.
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0: George Harrison and Got My Mind Set on You. This is Ultra 6.5. Well, we have some wonderful listeners and some that are prepared to actually record what this station means to them. And it's beautiful when people do that. By the way, if you've got a story about the station and you'd be happy to do that, we would love to record your testimony as well. But thank you to Gemma. And Gemma did it a couple of years ago now, but she was going through a significant time in life when she found out that she had breast cancer. And it was just as simple as a Bible verse on the hour came on that was the exact one that she needed to hear at that time. And that's our prayer when we pray, is that the right song, the right Bible verse, the right words, whatever it is, comes up at just the right time for the person that needs it right then. And for Gemma, that was a psalm that came up, and she held that all through her journey of going through treatment for cancer. And that was provided by God through this radio station when we do the scripture on the hour. But this is what Gemma had to say about the station.
1: It's just so important to have a place that is positive, and you can switch on at any time, any day, and know that there'll be meaning in the music and in the messages that are shared every day. And that's just so important. We really need that positivity in our community.
0: And I saw it just a few days ago too. Gemma, she's a good mate of mine. So thank you, Gemma. Really appreciate that. And it's a real privilege to be able to walk with people during some of their toughest times, but also some of their best times in life as well. And we love that. And we love praying for people. If you've got a prayer point, by the way, let us know about it. We'd love to pray for you. But to make your donation during the On Air On Purpose appeal, just go to ultra106five.com. 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That's it for me. Have a great day. John's in next.
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1: In this bulletin, Pauline Hanson speaks out following another surge in the polls and the Socceroos daring to dream. With more, I'm Naomi Millam. One Nation leader Pauline Hanson claims the Prime Minister's lies have caught up with him. A new opinion poll shows One Nation continues to surge ahead of Labor and the Coalition. The survey also reveals for the first time more voters would prefer Senator Hanson as Prime Minister. Commenting briefly as she arrived at Sydney Airport, Senator Hanson claims people are tired of the status quo.
2: It's got a lot to do with leadership, and they don't like the way this current government under Albanese, the way it's gone. And as I said, fire the liar. And that's what people see him as, a liar.
1: Ms. Hanson was first choice for 33% of those surveyed, more than twice as popular as opposition leader Angus Taylor. The opposition is seeking an alliance with the Greens to force the government to extend an inquiry into its tax reforms. Labor's changes to capital gains tax and negative gearing are currently being subjected to 2 days of public hearings. The coalition says it would back the Greens' push for a longer inquiry into NDIS cuts in exchange for an extended review of the tax changes. Liberal leader Angus Taylor argues the reforms should be rigorously examined.
3: If the Greens capitulate on this, if they roll over on this two-day inquiry, then it says that what they're talking about with the NDIS is phony politics. They're not for real. They need to step up and say, let's put this subject to the proper scrutiny.
1: The opposition has been holding a round table with small business owners. The Great Barrier Reef will be bolstered by more than $300 million in government funding in the upcoming Queensland budget. Funds aim to improve water quality and reduce sediment in the reef while backing new research and innovation. The reef supports nearly 80,000 jobs and contributes $9 billion to Australia's economy each year. Witnesses of a shark attack at Coogee Beach will be able to access on-site mental health support at a council forum this evening. Residents affected by the attack are being encouraged to visit the Coogee Surf Club tonight to speak with dedicated support officers. Australia is turning its attention to its next fixture at the FIFA World Cup after a perfect start against Turkey. The Socceroos won their opening match 2-0 and will face the US next on Saturday morning. Former midfielder Craig Foster says the US has a more skillful squad than Turkey.
4: We're going to be able to use Iran Kunda. We're going to be able to use Toure in a way because when USA come forward, they take a lot more risk than what Turkey did. So it's going to be a different game.
1: Patrick Beach is being praised for a stunning performance against Turkey. The youngster produced several key saves in the win. That's the latest news and sport. I'm Naomi Millam.
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5: More than 40 older Tasmanians have joined a Launceston Tai Chi school through the state's Ticket to Wellbeing voucher scheme. Heavily armed police and a Bearcat armoured vehicle were deployed to a new Norfolk home this morning after a person sought treatment for a suspected gunshot wound to the foot. And Hobart brothers Sam and Luke Harris have finished a 75-day endurance challenge raising money for women affected by gynecological cancer with the SHE Foundation. 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

0: earth turns slowly. It's hard to say that I'd rather stay awake when I'm asleep, because my dreams are bursting at the seams.
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Christian radio impacts people in a lot of obvious ways. You know, 24 hours a day, there is positive, encouraging, uplifting music playing for people to hear no matter who they are. And we don't know how many times people have just been flipping through stations and landed on a Christian station and heard exactly what it was that God wanted to speak to them at that moment. Some of us may never know to even greater magnitude than we may understand.

And I was blessed enough to have someone share one of those stories with me. I had a woman approach me a few months ago, and she told me that she was leaving her house with a man that was not her husband with the intention of having an affair. And while she was leaving her house, she heard Lead Me playing on the Christian radio station, coming from a radio inside her house. It convicted her so much that she told this man to go away, to never come back. And that day she reconciled with her husband. And she said, today they're restored and their marriage is back to a place where God is working again and their marriage is thriving. And who'd have known that Christian radio would meet somebody in such a needed moment of life as that? That is just, I think, an incredible story and a powerful story of the way that Christian radio works deeply in people's lives in the moments when it's most needed. And

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Here's Eric Clapton, Tears in Heaven.

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Ultra 106.5 by the tree, walk as we do our part to bring a message of faith and hope to Hobart. And you can be a part of it by association, just like Chris in Belrive and Lynette at Claremont. They have already donated, so we can be on air on purpose. Thank you so much for your support. Here's Portugal the Man, Feel It Still.

I'd like to ask you who you really are. Are you your exam results or your salary? Is the real you exposed by the status of your relationships, your bad habits, or regrettable aspects of your behaviour? The incredible truth is that you're not locked in. Don't allow yourself to become devastated by life's inevitably sometimes rocky road. Failing a test doesn't make you a failure any more than passing a test makes you a success. Rather, we're all in a constant state of reassessment, refining and redefining our strengths, endeavours and directions. Have the faith to push past your present struggles to the next part of your journey. Jesus said that unless someone is born again, they cannot enter the kingdom of heaven. Life is constantly about starting over and being reborn.

0: 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We are on air on purpose. 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Here's the Bishop. Do you like the Bishop?
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0: 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News is on the way. We head back to 1985 next.
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1: In this bulletin, a peace deal to end the Iran war welcomed with caution. The Victorian government insists there will be no leadership change and a permanent memorial to the Bondi victims to be set up. With more, I'm Gareth Stafford. Experts are warning the peace deal reached between the US and Iran is fragile and light on details. The agreement, mediated by officials from Pakistan, Turkey, and Qatar, is reported to include an immediate ceasefire. But Intelligent Risk's chief executive, Neil Fergus, says several key issues have been glossed over.
2: Trump, for once in his political career, really has to heed this overwhelming wave of opposition which has descended against those remarks.
1: The new agreement comes 107 days after the war began. The federal opposition has been holding a round table with small business owners today. It's ahead of an inquiry into Labor's plan to rein in the capital gains tax discount and negative gearing concessions. The coalition believes the changes could stifle investment at a time of economic uncertainty. The government maintains the adjustments will make the tax system fairer. Victorian Premier Jacinta Allan and her deputy Ben Carroll are adamant there'll be no leadership challenge when Parliament returns tomorrow. Stephanie Wacklewick reports.
3: The Premier says none of her colleagues have approached her about her leadership, denying suggestions her greatest political rival could be Labor and not One Nation.
4: I have a strong, united Labor team.
3: The Premier could face a spill as soon as tomorrow as Parliament sits for the last week before the midwinter break. It follows a series of dire opinion polls showing plummeting popularity for Labor and Jacinta Allan and rising support for One Nation. The Premier has blamed global conflict for declining support for the major parties, arguing the growing popularity of One Nation is being seen across the nation. Deputy Ben Carroll has been touted as Labor's best chance at winning the November election, but he maintains he's not vying for the Premier's job.
5: I have said I got the job I want. We have a Premier and she's working harder than anyone every day.
1: Ben Carroll ending that report from Stephanie Wacklewick. A permanent memorial will be established at Bondi Beach to remember those killed in last year's terror attack. A vigil has been held at the site to mark 6 months since the shooting, which claimed 15 innocent lives. To sport, and in World Cup games so far today, Japan and the Netherlands drew 2-2. The smallest nation ever to compete at the World Cup, Curaçao, has been thumped 7-1 by Germany, and Ivory Coast scored a goal in the 90th minute to defeat Ecuador 1-0. And in the AFL, North Melbourne is off to the tribunal tomorrow night to challenge Paul Curtis's 3-game ban. He was cited for a dangerous tackle, which left West Coast wingman Hamish Davis concussed on Saturday. And in tennis, Alex de Minaur has dropped a chance to move into the world's top five for the first time, losing the final ATP Tour event in the Netherlands. That's the latest news and sport. I'm Gareth Stafford.
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8: A new Auditor General report has found Tasmanian government departments are still failing to properly manage gifts and hospitality disclosures. A 43-year-old fourth man has been charged after allegedly being caught drink driving 3 times in just over a week. And Taylor Moll has become the Tasmania Jewels' first Tasmanian rostered player, returning home after a decade away from the state. 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
9: 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Humble yourselves before the Lord, and he will lift you up.
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9: It's John on deck for your Monday afternoon. 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In the next 60 minutes, new music for King and Country, some Foreigner from 1985, plus Forrest Frank. We're on air on purpose. 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

That's for King and Country Miracles, and about this time every year we pray for a miracle. It keeps us on the air for another year. 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

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Now Dave is in after three with Afternoon Drive. He'll get you home safely this evening. Let's head back to 1985 with Foreigner.

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0: Ultra 106.5, Hayley Steinfeld and friends, let me go with our June appeal in full swing. 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
3: Hi, Hayley. How are you?
4: I'm a bit stressed. I'm late to pick up the kids.
3: I'm parked in the pickup line at the moment. It's really busy this afternoon.
4: Oh, I still have three school zones to get through. I'll be late for sure. I just can't speed through. There's so much traffic.
3: It's okay. Don't rush. I can sit with the kids while we wait for you to get here.
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0: There's a time and a place for everything, right? During a visit to Jerusalem for the important Passover feast, Jesus walked into the temple and soon discovered it had been turned into a shopping mall. Cattle, sheep, doves, all on offer. Even the loan sharks were doing a roaring trade. Jesus was really ticked off, seriously ticked off. When it was all said and done, this was a house of worship, and his father's house at that. So he got some strips of leather, made a whip, and chased them out. It was a stampede, tables upended, loan shark money flying everywhere. The merchants were equally ticked off and asked who the heck he thought he was. Jesus gave them a bizarre answer. Tear this temple down, and I'll put it back together in 3 days. Okay, sunshine, you're going to do in 3 days what took 46 years to build, and this from a guy who's the son of a carpenter and not even a brickie? After he rose from the dead, the disciples finally put two and two together. He was telling the truth, and he's been putting lives back together ever since.
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We have a mighty target to reach by the end of June. News is coming up, then Dave, get you home safely with Afternoon Drive. That's it for me. Until next time, here's Ellie Goulding. Anything could happen.

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1: In this bulletin, politicians playing down polling results, petrol prices set to spike again, and a small business fined for misleading prices. With more, I'm Gareth Stafford. One Nation leader Pauline Hanson is playing down a new opinion poll, showing voters believe she should be Prime Minister. The latest Resolve survey reveals 33% of people would like Senator Hanson to run the country, eclipsing Anthony Albanese on 29%. Senator Hanson says voters no longer trust the major parties and are looking for an alternative.
2: The Prime Minister has had a wake-up call, especially with Buy the Liar Fund. You've had over 60,000 Australians that have donated to that fund. These are people that possibly can least afford it, but they want to get rid of this Albanese Labor government.
1: It's the latest poll which shows One Nation is continuing its surge against Labor and the Coalition. Australia has welcomed the peace deal between the US and Iran, which will see the Strait of Hormuz reopened. Prime Minister Anthony Albanese says the agreement will help ease pressure on energy prices, but says continued restraint and constructive engagement will be essential to ensure a lasting agreement. Petrol prices are set to rise. The fuel excise will end in 2 weeks and there are now calls for an extension. CEO of the Australasian Convenience and Petroleum Marketers Association, Rowan Lee, says Australia should start to consider bringing in a road user charge to make it fairer.
3: Motorists pay over $15 billion a year in fuel taxes spent on roads, maintenance and so on. But electric vehicles don't pay any tax at all. So we need to start having a grown-up conversation about road user charges, start charging for kilometres travelled. Electric vehicles will suddenly start carrying their burden for road maintenance and infrastructure.
1: Petrol prices are expected to rise by up to 26 cents a litre. An UGG boot retailer has paid almost $40,000 in penalties over misleading prices on its websites. The consumer watchdog took action, saying the apparent discount on the UGG's originals and UGG's Australia Classic websites were misleading. To sport, and in the NRL, Queensland hooker Harry Grant is confident Sam Walker can go another level in Wednesday's Origin 2 blockbuster. The Maroons head to the MCG needing a win to square the series. Grant says he's building a strong combination with the young halfback.
4: Off the back of game one, camp one, you know, we understand each other's games a little bit better and fingers crossed we can continue to grow that combo. And yeah, I think Sammy had a really good game. In game one, he prepared really well. He took charge of the team and that's what we want him to do again.
1: Meantime, the Broncos have appointed Tamika Upton to lead the women's side for the 2026 season. The 29-year-old shared the captaincy with Ali Brigginshaw last year and brings a wealth of experience and leadership to the role. And in Formula One, Lewis Hamilton is celebrating his first victory for Ferrari after winning the Barcelona Grand Prix. That's the latest news and sport. I'm Gareth Stafford.
5: Pulse Tasmania.
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5: Work has begun on 56 new social and affordable homes at Bridgewater in Hobart's northern suburbs. A coroner has found a Launceston man died after doing a wheel stand at more than twice the speed limit in Invermay 3 years ago. And Labor and the Greens say Racing Minister Jane Howlett must resign today after a parliamentary committee heard her office knew about a TAS racing message that breached caretaker conventions before it was sent. For more of the latest and to be notified when news breaks in your area, download the free Pulse Tasmania app today.
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7: 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He who supplies the seed to the sower and the bread for food will also supply and increase your store of seed and will enlarge the harvest of your righteousness.
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7: It's 3:05, school out for another day. It was a fine and sunny day, a bit of a cold start though. We got to a maximum of 12 degrees, which is average for the month of June. Tomorrow, showers developing, 6 to 13, and more showers forecast for Wednesday, 9 to 15. this hour. We have our June On Air On Purpose appeal, and we're going to kick off the hour with a very important message, and that is that we are currently sitting on $28,093.65. 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

0: We're Vessel Lair, the proof of his love at 22 minutes past three. 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
1: 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So I'm so very grateful for it at that level.
0: 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We're pushing towards $30,000, and we're not too far away. Here's Emily Sande singing of the highs and the lows.

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We've got a bit of a challenge this half hour. We're trying to raise another $500. So we need five people at 106.5, $106.50. If you are in a position to do that this afternoon, you've just got home and the kids are sitting down for some afternoon tea, then make sure you grab your electronic device and go to ultra106five.com. And whilst you're doing that, you can ponder our trivia question for today. What country won the very first FIFA World Cup when it was held in 1930?

0: Hi there, mums. Take a breather. It's Vanessa here with your Mummy Minute. I recently saw a photo on a parenting blog of a boy lost for hours drawing inside a box. Boy, did that make me laugh. For a start, in our house, that box would be a monster truck and destroyed inside 5 minutes. And with drawing, well, with a minimum of fuss and quickly before the desire leaves, pens that work and a fresh page must be produced. Then it's usually the same picture of a truck design and I must quickly recognise the right one. And it's taken longer for me to get everything out and packed up than he has to draw it. Mum just wanted to encourage you today. You are doing great, going with the flow of your kid. You are special to your kids and special to us for looking after them. Thanks for being a mum.
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Young and Free, just falling into you. 20 minutes to four is the time. Trivia question today: which country won the very first FIFA World Cup in 1930? And the answer was Uruguay. And with Australia having a win over Turkey, we must feel very close to getting round to the round of 32 this year. Normally it's a round of 16, but the competition's been expanded and it's a little bit easier to get through. So another draw and another win, and the Aussies will certainly be progressing to the next stage. It must feel so close.

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0: Ultra 106.5, and that is Caleb and John with Finished. And we haven't finished yet. We're halfway through the month of June, and June is our on-air on-purpose appeal. At the moment, sitting on $28,093.65. And looking for new donations of a little over 850 to get us up to that $29,000 mark. 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

Alan Scott there with I Need a Sign. The time's 5 minutes away from four. Birthdays this morning, we had Zoe Kilgore and Car Modesca. And Car picked up the birthday cake thanks to our station sponsor, Treats on Franklin. Now, Zoe and Car celebrate their birthday with Tash Sultana, the singer-songwriter and multi-instrumentalist, who will be 31 today. Tasmanian-born concert promoter Michael Chugg is 79, and a man who's bringing up the big 5-0 today is Gary Lightbody. He's the Irish musician-songwriter, best known as the frontman of Snow Patrol, who we're going to hear now, Chasing Cars, up to the news at 4.

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1: In this bulletin, tax inquiry underway, the Strait of Hormuz to reopen, and Jacinta Allen confident in her own leadership. With more, I'm Gareth Stafford. A key housing group claims the government's tax reforms will help make the property market more equitable. A two-day parliamentary inquiry is underway, examining Labor's changes to negative gearing and capital gains tax. The Housing Supply and Affordability Council has been questioned over whether the reforms will reduce new home builds, but the organisation's chair, Susan Lloyd-Hurwitz, has told the inquiry, "This is a small compromise for a fairer market."
2: The trade-off between a modest decrease in expected supply is the trade-off of better equality for all Australians, and reducing the widening gap of housing wealth versus non-housing wealth is a trade-off that is worth making.
1: The government needs the support of the Greens in the upper house to pass their tax changes. Petrol and diesel supplies are expected to improve after a peace deal was brokered between the US and Iran. It will see the Strait of Hormuz reopened, allowing cargo ships to travel through the vital channel. International supply chain expert David Leaney from the Australian National University says it should help with lower fuel prices.
3: There's information on that we know from COVID and even going back 5 years ago to when the Suez Canal was blocked, when a container ship called the Ever Given lodged itself diagonally across the canal and blocked it for a week. And we saw that backlog and were able to calculate how long it takes to clear a backlog.
1: The agreement will be formally signed in Switzerland on Friday. Victorian Premier Jacinta Allen maintains she has a strong united team, even though she could face a leadership spill as soon as tomorrow. It follows a series of dire opinion polls showing plummeting popularity for Labor and rising support for One Nation. Ms. Allen not worried about what may or may not happen.
4: I have a strong united Labor team, and if you look at what's being delivered here today, that only gets delivered by when you have a Labor government with a unity of purpose. And our purpose has never changed by being focused on working people. We've never lost sight, and I've certainly never lost sight, of where I've come from and who I represent.
1: Education Minister Ben Carroll continues to insist there's no chance of him taking over the leadership, maintaining he's happy in his current role. The sport, and in the AFL, Fremantle is back in action against Geelong on Thursday night, following their bye. The top of the ladder Dockers could potentially welcome back three big names, with Caleb Sarong, Matthew Johnson and Brennan Cox all expected to be available. Coach Justin Longmuir says it's a good position to be in.
5: We'll get through training, see where everyone sits. There's still a few boxes for players to tick. Yeah, we're expecting a couple back, but the length we go to, we'll work out after training.
1: Fremantle has a chance to jump a game clear of Sydney again, who are now on their bye. That's the latest news and sport. I'm Gareth Stafford.
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6: Devils player Caleb Mitchell says the Tassie squad can match the competition's best after thrashing Richmond by 63 points in Launceston over the weekend, ahead of this Sunday's clash with Sandringham. Firmus Technologies has lodged plans for a second AI factory in Tasmania on the former Gunns pulp mill site at Bell Bay. And a Launceston man has been jailed after a road rage chase through Hobart's northern suburbs at speeds of 100 kilometres an hour. For more of the latest and to be notified when news breaks in your area, download the free Pulse Tasmania app today.
7: 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News that's Tassie as.
8: 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And my God will meet all your needs according to the riches of his glory in Christ Jesus.
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8: Well, it's been a lovely sunny afternoon. We got to a maximum of 12 after a pretty chilly start. At the moment outside it is 10 and that feels like 8. Tomorrow some showers developing, 6 to 13, and more showers forecast for Wednesday and 9 to 15.

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0: 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Now today, as I mentioned in the first hour of the program, is a pretty important day. It is World Elder Abuse Awareness Day and we're off to Relationships Australia next in 60 seconds to find out a little bit more.
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0: And welcome back to the program. You're on air on purpose with Ultra 106.5. And our end of financial year appeal, only 15 days left to go, but halfway through the month of June, the 15th day of June, is a very important day on our calendar. It is World Elder Abuse Awareness Day. And to find out a little bit more about it, joining me from Relationships Australia Tasmania, Dr. Michael Kelly. Michael, welcome along.
5: Thanks for having me on the show, David.
0: Mate, when I grew up, we were taught to respect our elders. Has something changed or has something like elder abuse been around for a little bit longer than I would like to imagine?
5: Look, it has been around for a little while now, and I guess nothing's changed in the sense that we want every older Tasmanian to be able to feel safe, respected, valued and connected. And it's really important, I guess, that, you know, on days like today to raise awareness of elder abuse and make sure that people, one, know what it is, but importantly, two, where they can go to get some support.
0: Mm. I can imagine elder abuse signs could vary. I mean, there'll be the obvious things like bruises and fractures and cuts, unexplained weight loss. But then there are unusual bank withdrawals, things like that would not be so obvious to everybody.
5: No, that's right. And I think, you know, to put it in context, it's about one in six older people will experience some form of elder abuse. And part of the challenge is that it happens often in trusted relationships. And so family members are, you know, feature prominently in, you know, people who are, you know, doing things that, you know, and it often starts off in small ways. So a little bit of extra money out of somebody's bank account, making a decision about someone without involving them to the extent that you would. And then those things obviously can become more pronounced where, you know, there's large sums of money going missing or decisions being made about the older person without involving them. And so that's one of the things to be really mindful of. It takes lots of different forms. But it is often, you know, people in that trusted relationship that are involved in elder abuse.
0: Mm. For older Tasmanians, of course, Relationships Australia has the Tasmanian Elder Relationship Service. What sort of things can you offer elderly Tasmanians to help them through this? And I'm prepared to say that I'm getting very fast approaching the elder status.
5: Look, I think it's really important that if people are concerned that they reach out and talk about their experience or their current situation so that, you know, that the staff are able to think about what are the best supports. So we do things like counselling to be able to work through some of those issues, but we also do mediation. So things that might come up are where someone might be wanting to stay in the family home, some of their adult children might have a difference of opinion about whether the family home should be sold and the older person moved into aged care, or there's lots of different dynamics, but the important thing is to have that conversation. And so people can certainly reach out to us on our 1300 364 277. Another really great place to go is the Elder Abuse Helpline. So that's 1800 441 169. And so one of the things that we talk about is it's really important to raise awareness. And then the next step of that is if you're uncertain or unsure about your situation, to reach out and to have that conversation and see, you know, if there's some support that we may be able to provide.
0: It's an important day today, and we thank you for the work that you're doing for our Elder Tasmanians. CEO of Relationships Australia, Dr. Mike McKitley, thank you very much for your time today.
5: Thanks, David.

Delta Goodrum there with Dear Life at 20 minutes past 5. Our tally at the moment sitting on $28,093.65. Love to get up to $30,000 if we can before the show wraps up this evening. The number to call is 62311065, or you can go online to our website, ultra106five.com, to make your tax-deductible donation to the June On Air On Purpose Appeal.

0: Most of what I really need to know about how to live and what to do and how to be, I learned in kindergarten, writes Robert Fulgham. Wisdom was not at the top of the graduate mountain, but there in the sandbox at nursery school. I'm Mike Kearney, and these are the things I learned, he says. Share everything. Play fair. Don't hit people. Put things back where you found them. Clean up your own mess. Don't take things that aren't yours. Say you're sorry when you hurt somebody. Wash your hands before you eat. And don't forget to flush. Plus, warm cookies and cold milk are good for you. Learn some and think some and draw and paint and sing and dance and play and work hard every day. Take a nap every afternoon. And when you go out into the world, watch for traffic, hold hands and stick together. Be amazed. Remember the little seed in the plastic cup? The roots go down and the plant goes up and nobody really knows why or how, but we're all like that. And goldfish and hamsters and white mice and even the little seed in the plastic cup, they all die. And so do we. He finishes by saying, think of what a better world it would be if the whole world had cookies and milk about 3 o'clock every afternoon and then lay down with our blankets for a nap. Or if we had a basic policy in our nations to always put things back where we found them and cleaned up our own messes. And it is still true, no matter how old you are, when you go out into the world, it's better to hold hands and stick together.
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1: Good afternoon in Stories Making News. The ASX will pay a $20 million penalty after admitting it misled the market about a troubled technology upgrade. ASX Limited confirmed it settled litigation just hours before a trial was due to begin in the federal court. Victoria will become the first state to enforce a time limit on the use of devices in a classroom. Reforms limiting screen time to 90 minutes a day for years 3 to 6 students in the state's primary schools are due to come into force next year. For the first time in 23 years, NRMA roadside workers are striking across New South Wales. 260 roadside assistant staff have stopped work for 48 hours as enterprise bargaining negotiations stall. And in sport, 5'8" Mitchell Moses has dismissed concerns over his hamstring going into Wednesday night's second State of Origin match, the Eels skipper declaring himself good to go as the Blues chase a series victory at the MCG. I'm Gareth Stafford, and those are the latest news and sport headlines.
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5: 28 minutes, 5 sunsets in the next 5 minutes. If you're travelling interstate, Perth will be frosty tomorrow morning, then fine. You don't hear that word very often in the west. 3 degrees the low tonight, 16 tomorrow and fine. Adelaide, some showers and 20. Alice Springs, fine and sunny, 28. Darwin, fine and 32. A little overcast in Brisbane and 23, but fine in Sydney and 20. Another frosty start for Canberra, down to 2 degrees, 18 tomorrow and mainly fine, with showers for Melbourne and 20 and showers for Hobart and 13. Today we had a maximum of 12 degrees. Here's Jonas Blue and Mama on air on purpose at ultra106five.com.

0: Ultra 106.5's On Air On Purpose appeal is on now. Be part of something that really matters.
1: Yeah, I really like the station. 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

0: The band Reeves there with Outrun You, and you're on air on purpose at Ultra 106.5 throughout the month of June into the second half now, as we're on the 15th day, only 15 days left in the financial year, just about 2 weeks, in fact, to make your tax-deductible donation and make the most of your tax. Do you know more than 8,000 Christians worldwide were imprisoned or sentenced without trial last year because of their faith, according to Open Doors and their 2026 World Watch list? Open Doors asking Christians and churches to mark the 28th of June, the last Sunday in June, by remembering the people who are behind those numbers, 8,000 people. The organisation are conducting the One With Them Day for Christian Captives, a campaign drawing on Hebrews 13, verse 3, remember those in prison as if you were together with them in prison. So that's an important one coming up for Open Doors, for us to focus on others. And of course, we are focusing on you at the moment, keeping hope on air in Hobart, because you create the moments that matter, as Aaron did when he rang and made his donation.
1: Shows morals and principles for a family home, the best where to start with, especially focus on the family stuff, and it builds a basis to, principles where people can actually start at home. They actually got a better chance of walking outside the home as well. I really enjoy it.
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afraid, just get through today. The maker of heaven and earth is making a way. Take a deep breath.

That's Josh Wilson with Hold On, It Gets Better, and it indeed does. We're up to 17.5% of the way to our overall tally on $28,093.65. Lovely to get up to the 28.5 mark. 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Well, what a big weekend of sport it was. The Socceroos had a win at the FIFA World Cup. Germany has now emerged as the favourite. They won their opening match 7-1 against Curaçao overnight. In other results, the Ivory Coast beat Ecuador 1-0. The Netherlands and Japan played out a 2-0 draw, and Sweden beat Tunisia 5-1. If you're wanting to watch tonight's games, you'll have to be up early at 2 a.m. to see Spain and Cabo Verde. And at 5 a.m., Belgium will take on Egypt. The Spanish Grand Prix was held overnight at Barcelona. The Ferrari of Lewis Hamilton took the race out, and it was an all-England podium for the first time in about 40 or 50 years. George Russell second, Lando Norris third, Oscar Piastri again finishing in fifth position. And finally, the Carolina Hurricanes did something they did 20 years ago today, wrapped up the Stanley Cup 4-2 over the Las Vegas Golden Knights. And the Carolina Hurricanes pick up the Stanley Cup for this year. Not quite as long a drought as the New York Knicks. I think they had to wait 50 years between drinks.

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And it's a Monday afternoon, the sunset, the lights are on, and people are making their way home. Traffic particularly busy on the Brooker this morning, back to Park Street. The Domain Highway is busy off the Brooker heading towards the bridge. Main Road is also slowed today in Newtown, Moona, and out towards Doohan Park Road. The Davy Street carrying a fair bit of traffic up past the Anglesey Barracks towards the outlet. Once you're on the outlet, you should get a good run home. Macquarie Street flowing well from St David's Cathedral through the city down to the Tasman Highway and onto the bridge. It's a bit slow to the top of the bridge, but not bad over the other side. And on the other side, it's slow off the South Arm Highway at the Shoreline Roundabout, and also slow at the Glebe Hill Shopping Corner up there for some reason this afternoon. A lot of traffic being carried through that neck of the woods. And the Sandy Bay Road, also very stop-start until you get to the university, but after that, a good run down to Taroona and beyond. Our fuel watch price for a Monday, the price is well down, $1.639 a litre, though some service stations still charging $1.99.9 for unleaded. Here's the Badillions, closer to free, and you're closer to knocking off if you're a 9 to 5er. It is 3 minutes to 5.

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1: In this bulletin, the Prime Minister welcomes peace deal, a boost for New South Wales mental health services, and the Socceroos not worried about being underestimated at the World Cup. With more, I'm Gareth Stafford. Australians are being warned the economic impact of the Middle East conflict will continue to be felt for months. The US and Iran are expected to formalise a ceasefire deal on Friday, with both sides agreeing to reopen the Strait of Hormuz. The closure of the vital passageway has upended the global economy and crippled energy supply chains. Prime Minister Anthony Albanese says this will endure for some time, even if the ceasefire holds.
2: We want to see the conflict end, and we hope that that has occurred. We also want to be very conscious of the fact that that doesn't mean that everything returns to normal in just a day, or indeed a week, or even a month.
1: While fuel supplies are likely to improve over time, prices at the pump are likely to spike once the government reinstates the full excise. The cut to the excise is due to end with the new financial year, but calls are growing louder for it to be extended. Mental health services will receive more than $100 million worth of funding from the New South Wales government. $43 million is being invested over 4 years into Lifeline's crisis telephone line. Other preventative mental health services will also be extended under a state and federal arrangement. Victoria will become the first state to enforce a time limit on the use of devices in the classroom. Reforms limiting screen time to 90 minutes a day for years 3 to 6 students in the state's primary schools are already due to come into force next year. Education Minister Ben Carroll says the guidelines for new time limits will be developed in the coming months.
3: There shouldn't be any more than 2 hours. We want eyes up, screens down. A full reset in the classroom is so important for behaviour, for calmness, for the students' own mental health. The focus needs to be on the most important adult in the classroom, and that's the teacher.
1: Mobile phones are also banned in classrooms. The sport and former Socceroo and World Cup commentator Tommy Orr has warned US pundits not to underestimate their World Cup rivals. Local pundits have rubbished Australia's chances against the tournament hosts, claiming they have no chance in Saturday's game. Orr says the US should know better than to trash talk like Turkey.
4: If you're only going off the names in the paper, then why even play the game? So Turkey, it was the same. They had a much more fancy team than us. We won. I have no doubt Tony Popovich will be putting up quotes like that, and there's been a lot from the US on the dressing room wall and just saying, well, I don't think you need much more motivation than that.
1: In today's action, Ivory Coast defeated Ecuador 1-0, the Netherlands and Japan drew 2-2, while Germany dominated Curaçao 7-1. And in the AFL, Brodie Mijacek could return to Melbourne in the next fortnight. He's recovering well from a fractured neck, with no expectation on him to play again this year. That's the latest news and sport. I'm Gareth Stafford.
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7: Greens MP Tabitha Badger says residents at Great Lake are worried about mobile black spots. Hobart's Mona has opened a 9-metre timber tower dubbed In Absence as a new permanent installation. And the Clarence City Council has approved a new Australia Post parcel hub worth more than $25 million at Hobart Airport. 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
8: It is 5 minutes past five, and today was mainly fine and sunny, though a little on the chilly side, 12 degrees, which is average for this time of the year. At the moment outside, it's just 8, and that feels like 5 on your skin. Tomorrow, we're expecting a few showers, about 6 to 13, and more showers for Wednesday, and 9 to 15 degrees.

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0: The after's a new day and a new life. And some days when you wake up, you think to yourself, oh, it's another day. It's just life. But sometimes when you're down, you need something to lift you up. And that's what we're here to do on Ottawa 106.5, is to lift you up. 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And our whole purpose is to provide you with hope in a dark world at the moment. And when you make your donation, when you ring up online, you can always leave a message. And that's exactly what Ali's done.
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0: Money, sex and power are the most powerful agents in the world. Any one of them can take down presidents and pastors, politicians and kings. They can be destructive, but they also have great potential for good. The difference lies in how we handle them. In God's kingdom, everything operates in reverse. So when you're hated, Jesus says to love. When someone hurts us, we're called to do good. It's the opposite spirit every time. So when it comes to handling money, sex and power, you may have guessed the solution. When the world says to use power for our own ends, Jesus says to use it in service to others. When the world says, spend money on yourself, Jesus says, it's more blessed to give than receive. When the world says to use sex for your own pleasure, Jesus says to offer it to another in covenant love. The key is to release money, sex and power from our hands so that each of them is kept from our hearts. It's then that they can be fully used for good. You're listening to Tanya Harris of GodConversations.com.
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Apollo LTD, and say so, and it is so. The traffic is slowly improving. Still a little bit slow up Davey Street till you get to the Anglesey Barracks, but after that it's not so bad. It's very busy coming down Macquarie Street to the bridge and to the top of the bridge, likewise off the Domain Highway. It's fairly busy there as well this afternoon. There's a lot of traffic trying to get onto the bridge at the moment. You've really got to get over the crest before things start to improve. If you're going out on the Brooker Highway, the good news is things have improved, and once you get past Cornelian Bay, you should get pretty much a good run home. 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
1: Good afternoon. In stories making news, the opposition has cautiously welcomed the ceasefire deal between the US and Iran, arguing the precise details will matter. The coalition says the agreement must be lasting, enforceable, and backed by action to keep the Strait of Hormuz open. Mental health services in New South Wales will receive more than $100 million from the state government. $43 million is being invested over 4 years to Lifeline's crisis telephone line. Victorian Premier Jacinta Allan maintains she has a strong, united team, even though she could face a leadership spill as soon as tomorrow. It follows a series of dire opinion polls showing plummeting popularity for Labor and rising support for One Nation. And in the AFL, Brodie Mihocek could return to the D's in the next fortnight. He's recovering well at home from a fractured neck sustained on the King's birthday, with no expectation to play again this season. I'm Gareth Stafford, and those are the latest news and sport headlines.
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3: 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My old clunker's costing me a fortune to run.
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5: 28 to 6, a wet day around the state tomorrow. Burnie, rain heavy at times 15. Devonport, rain heavy at times 14. Launceston, rain heavy at times 15. Rain for St Helens and 15. Strawn, rain heavy at times 15. And a few light showers for Hobart and 13 degrees. Today it was a very fine day and a top of 12. 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

Ultra 106.5 is more than music. It's where faith meets real life, where encouragement finds you in the middle of an ordinary day. That's what it means to be on air on purpose. 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
1: 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Down memory lane now, 2005, Leo Sayer, at the age of 57, moved from the UK to take up permanent residency in Sydney. He promised himself that at 55 he'd be living in Australia, so he wasn't too far out. Also in 2021, if you roll the clock back 5 years, Internet Explorer 11, the desktop application, was retired. It had been launched previously in 1995.

became the dominant browser for more than a decade. And the other event that we remember on the 15th day of June, halfway through the month of June, Grace Sewell and Conrad Sewell, the siblings, became the first for a long time in Australia to chart in the ARIA top three with this song, Hold Me Up.

0: I really think it's safe to say that Mercy Me would not exist without Christian radio. 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And I don't think there's any single greater way to do that than through Christian radio. 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

Franny Cash is a good woman at 12 minutes away from six. We've got the Daily not far away. Booker T. Washington has our pondering moment for the day. It was Booker T. Washington that once said, "Those who are happiest are those that do the most for others." And that refers to people making their donations to On Air on purpose, certainly. 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

4 to 6. That's Joy Williams and Hyde. And that's it for Drive with Dave for a Monday, the 15th day of June. Yes, we've made it halfway through the last month of the financial year. Still looking to get to that 30,000 mark. 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Getting us up to the 6 o'clock news, sport and weather, diesel in the ejectors, cry in shame.

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1: In this bulletin, the coalition playing down polling, the cost to fix potholes set to blow out, and a busy period for Brisbane Airport. With more, I'm Gareth Stafford. The coalition insists opinion polls only reflect a specific point in time and can't be used to predict the outcome of the next federal election. The Resolve poll shows One Nation has edged out Labor and now leads both major parties on primary votes. Pauline Hanson took first spot for preferred Prime Minister, while 16% of voters nominated Liberal leader Angus Taylor as their preferred choice. The opposition's Adam Violi says the party is committed to winning back the trust of voters.
2: Polls will come, polls will go. They move a lot, particularly in the current environment. We'll keep doing the work to win back that trust of the Australian people.
1: The next election isn't due until May 2028. Experts warn the ongoing trade effects from the Iran war could cause new problems for Australian drivers. The price of bitumen has soared to about $500 more per tonne since the Middle East conflict broke out. There are concerns price and supply issues could lead to more potholes on the roads. The MCG could be set for a major redevelopment, with consultants appointed to investigate options for the stadium's future, including the ageing Shane Warne Stand. A business case examining upgrades to maintain the venue's world-class status is underway, with community consultation to begin soon and completion expected in 2027. Brisbane Airport is expected to see a record number of passengers across June and July as Queenslanders prepare to head overseas. Lachlan Gray reports.
3: Thousands of school kids are set to head off on holidays from this Friday, with the winter break expected to fuel a surge in domestic and international travel. As a result, Brisbane Airport is anticipating 2.3 million passengers to pass through its terminals over the course of a month. A European summer remains highly sought after despite conflict in the Middle East, with around 1,000 Queenslanders travelling to the United Kingdom and mainland Europe every day. Spokesman Peter Doherty says the numbers are staggering.
4: Around about 1,000 Queenslanders a day.
3: But a trip across the ditch remains Brisbane's biggest two-way international market, flights to New Zealand drawing 1.3 million passengers in the past 12 months.
1: Lachlan Gray reporting. Public hearings on the proposed extension of two major coal mining projects in the Upper Hunter will be held on the 16th and 17th of July. The Independent Planning Commission is weighing up Hunter Valley Operations' proposal to continue operations at its north and south open cut mines into the 2040s. Written submissions can be made online. To sport, and Mark Nawakanitawazi is determined not to waste his State of Origin debut on Wednesday night. The Blues winger says he's been told to expect a baptism of fire against the Maroons at the MCG.
5: I've got to make sure I'm, you know, not taking a break or anything like that, but at the same time, soak it all in, because yeah, it's State of Origin. Like, I've grown up watching it, and it's something I've imagined to be being part of, and like now I'm actually here.
1: The Blues are looking to take out the series following their narrow win in Origin 1. That's the latest news and sport. I'm Gareth Stafford.
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6: A Tasmanian coroner has formally identified a 17-year-old fisherman who drowned near Eagle Hawk Neck more than 66 years ago. Devils player Caleb Mitchell says the Tassie squad can match the competition's best after thrashing Richmond by 63 points in Launceston over the weekend, ahead of this Sunday's clash with Sandringham. And work has begun on 56 new social and affordable homes at Bridgewater in Hobart's northern suburbs. 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
11: 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An average 12 degrees was the maximum. One warmer tomorrow, 13 after a low of 6, but with showers about. And Wednesday, 9 to a slightly warmer 15 degrees. Again, a few showers about. Sunrise just after 7:35 tomorrow morning.
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13: Welcome to the show. Happy Monday. You are tuned in to the daily. Hope you enjoyed the weekend. Sadly, it's behind us already, but we've got a big week to work our way through. Plenty of news to get you up to speed on. New music from Carly Ann Taylor and The King and Country have given us an update on the set of their movie Drummer Boy that they've been filming in Ireland. We'll hear what the boys have had to say. And we are messengers. Frontman Darren Mulligan has taken to social media, ironically, in a rant about what artists need to do on social media these days. He says, when did it become about something else than just the music? I've got to say, I kind of agree with him. As well as that, we've got a first look at your artist of the week, We The Kingdom. We'll introduce you to these guys. They've just released their second album of the year, and we're already only just a moment through June. It's nuts. But next, Monday Motivation. I'll suggest to you that everything you want is on the other side of consistency. Next at The Daily.

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0: fall.
1: Hey, you tuned into The Daily. Happy Monday. We've got a brand new week in front of us, and let's get started with a little bit of motivation.
2: I like to move it, move it. I like to move it, move it. I like to move it, move it. You like to move it.
1: All right, so we're going to have a chat over the next couple of minutes about your health and about your well-being, because as well as doing this show, I'm a personal trainer, and conversations in this space find them really fascinating, because our mindset towards these things and making changes in our life often stops us in our tracks from the person that we're trying to become. And I've spoken about consistency a number of times over the years on the show, but it's a really important reminder. And I want to say on the show today that everything that you want is on the other side of consistency. So that might be weight loss. That might be more energy. That might be increased strength, better health, greater confidence, improved fitness, whatever it is. Everything that you want is on the other side of consistency. The problem with a lot of our approaches is that we often focus on finding the perfect workout, the perfect diet, or the fastest solution. Whereas in reality, the biggest difference maker is rarely the plan itself, but it's your ability to stick to it. Consistency is what turns the ordinary actions into extraordinary results. Think about it like this. A single healthy meal isn't going to transform your body, but a lot of healthy meals over time will. One workout isn't going to make you stronger, but showing up week after week most definitely will. Drinking enough water today won't change much, but making it a daily habit will improve your health significantly. You get the idea. The challenge is that consistency often feels really boring. It means doing the basic stuff over and over again, even when that quote-unquote motivation is low and the results seem really slow. Yet it's here. This is where it's important. It's where transformation happens. Every workout that you complete, every healthy choice that you make, and every small habit repeated is a vote for the person that you want to become. And as a PT, I've seen people achieve incredible results. Not because they were the most talented in the room or the most motivated, but because they were the most consistent. I want to remind you today that your goals are not hiding behind a secret shortcut. They're waiting on the other side of showing up again and again until success becomes inevitable. So I want you to remember that everything you want, whatever that looks like for you, weight loss, performance, whatever, it's on the other side of consistency. That's some Monday motivation.

must leave. If you ask someone how they'll spend their hoped-for huge lottery winnings, they're likely to tell you how much they'll actually give away. Rather than lavish it all on themselves, they plan to experience the joy of generously giving to their family and friends. The problem becomes that this fanciful, even if honourable, illusion can begin to seem like the only solution. So when the dream doesn't eventuate, the strategy may become to buy more and more chances. Realise that there's so much more that you are able to give now in your existing financial situation. People need love, acceptance, time, and consideration. So don't fall for the trap of thinking you have nothing to offer, just the way you are. Instead, give time to loving your so-called loved ones rather than making best friends of the people who encourage your gambling.

0: Hey, I tune into The Daily, and look, I just want to take a moment just to say thank you so much if you'd already given to help the station continue to broadcast. It's listener funded and it couldn't be here without you. But if you hadn't given yet, I'd urge you to consider, especially now that we're just 2 weeks out from the end of financial year, critical funding that's needed to stay on the air and to broadcast still needs to be raised. So you can head online and find the links there to be able to make that contribution. But Anna, thank you so much for giving and thanks for having a quick chat to me. Tell me a little bit about why you gave and how important the station is to you.
1: What I love about it, what I'm thankful for, is it's really great to have a positive radio station. Personally, for me, in times of great trauma, you tend to find yourself quite isolated, and the right song would just come on at the right time. And it was just so important to have something to feed our ears and my kids' little ears with something positive at such hard times, when a lot of the time the people around you can desert you because times are hard. So I'm so very grateful for it at that level.
0: Thank you for sharing that. Seriously. I mean, to be able to come on the radio to talk about some of the difficult things in life, it can be really, really hard. But thank you for being brave and sharing that with us. And thank you for giving and being part of the family, as you've shared that just a little bit of positivity in the middle of some dark times can be the difference to be able to just face the next 24 hours. I know when I've felt like things are really tough, that it can be just the hope that you tune into on the radio sometimes that gives you the courage to be able to just keep walking, and you can do it. And the better days are ahead, that the current difficulty isn't going to necessarily define how the rest of your life plays out. And I believe there was someone that needed to hear that today. But thank you so much for considering what part you can play in this. 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Anything could happen, and it probably will. Mellow Monday, we'll keep it stripped back and chill. After this at The Daily.
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0: Yeah, we're logging into the Daily Randomizer. If you're new to it, it's our computer here in the studio. Based on the search information we're about to type into it, it's going to select the next song for us to listen to on Mondays. We like to keep it pretty chill with an acoustic and stripped back version of one of your faves. Mellow Monday is on the agenda because sometimes Monday comes around too fast for the back of the weekend and we're just not quite ready to really dive straight in. So we're just going to keep it pretty chill today. So let's see what acoustic version we've got for you this week. Toby Mac last week, Made to Love. That was really cool. Love that version of that song. So today we are going to land on, I mean, there's so many good acoustic versions. It could be anything. Oh, I love it. We Are Messengers.
1: When I need grace, you give it wholehearted, give it wholehearted.
0: That's the original called Wholehearted. The band have got a new album, Sidestepping, for a sec, due in September, called Halfway Home. They've given us three songs from it already. The title track, Faith, Hope, Love, and just recently, a week or so ago, Lay It All On You. It's setting the tone for what's going to be a significant record for Darren Mulligan and the We Are Messengers Co. We'll have him back on the show, I'm sure, to be able to talk about it later. But in the meantime, let's keep it chill with their song Wholehearted. This is the acoustic rendition from We Are Messengers at the Daily. God.

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0: Hey, you tuned into The Daily. It's Cam here. Let's get over to the news desk. Let's give you our first update of the show.
1: I like to get the daily news.
0: All right, this is a recap on new music. Carly Ann Taylor just released her highly anticipated follow-up to Why Should I Worry? The song that came out on Friday is called Heavenly Father. Now, in a new post online, Carly shares a little bit more about the song.
2: Rejected and unwanted, thrown out and disregarded. My guards were up, my spirit broken down. I came to him with nothing, expected him not to love me. But that wasn't even close to what I found. In the heart of the Heavenly Father, there's a love that won't let go. It reaches out farther than the wandering of my soul. When I felt abandoned, he opened his home. He gave me a name and he called me his own. I was a long lost daughter until the heart of the Heavenly Father.
0: Yeah, here's a little bit of the song.

Now, interestingly, Carly's actually just wiped her Instagram account of every post prior to a week ago. So content around this song is all that you're able to see now. Carly's called the song Chapter One of a Story I'm Finally Ready to Share. I'm keen to see where this journey leads.

0: Amen.
1: Are you tuned into The Daily? Now, still to come, I'll give you a little update from Ireland from For King and Country. What are they doing in Ireland, I hear you ask? Well, they're filming their brand new movie called Drummer Boy, and they've just posted after wrapping week two of production and filming a little update about how things are progressing. As well as that, we're going to introduce you to our artist of the week, the band We The Kingdom. Yeah, they've just dropped a brand new album. It's been out for a couple of days, released on Friday last week. It's their second full-length album for this year, which is crazy to think that they've just been able to put out so much new songs. We're going to hear from the band talking about this song, Holy Water, that is by far their most streamed song across all of the platforms. As well as that, we've got something to ponder and think about. Our Daily Thought is on the way next hour at The Daily.

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1: In this bulletin, the government to make a decision about the fuel excise, roadside assistance workers striking, and drought ends for Lewis Hamilton. With more, I'm Gareth Stafford. The Prime Minister says he'll decide in coming days whether to maintain the reduction to the fuel excise. Labor halved the excise in March, after the Middle East conflict sent petrol and diesel prices soaring. The United States and Iran have both agreed to reopen the Strait of Hormuz, which is expected to stabilise the global energy market. Anthony Albanese says the ceasefire deal will factor heavily into whether the higher excise is restored.
2: We'll make our assessment over coming days. We obviously need to make a decision prior to June 30, and we need to do that in advance, obviously, of June 30, so people have appropriate notice.
1: If the full excise is reinstated, petrol prices could rise by up to 26 cents a litre. Victoria's Deputy Premier Ben Carroll insists he will not be challenging for the Labor leadership when Parliament returns tomorrow. Mr. Carroll has been touted as Labor's best chance at winning Victoria's November election, but he maintains he's not after the Premier's job.
3: I have said I got the job I want. I have always aspired to be the Education Minister. We have a Premier and she's working harder than anyone every day. I want to serve Jacinta Rowland. Look, I've got a young daughter at home and I couldn't be more proud to make sure she grows up knowing that I supported Jacinta Rowland and get re-elected in her own right.
1: Ms. Allen says none of her colleagues have approached her about her leadership. NRMA roadside assistance staff have walked off the job for the first time in more than two decades. 210 workers are taking part in the 48-hour work stoppage as they push for a pay rise of 17% over 4 years. Australian Manufacturing Workers Union organiser Ray Shorthill says staff deserve better.
4: It's been 8 years the NRMA patrolmen and patrol women have always been under the current CPI, the inflation rate. They have never had a strike for 23 years.
1: Staff say they're paid less than the average workshop mechanic despite being on call 24/7. To sport, and Lewis Hamilton has earned his maiden Ferrari win, sealing the Barcelona Grand Prix. It ends a two-year winless streak for the Brit.
5: I watched Ferrari have all that success when I was younger, watching it on TV. And as I've been racing here, I'd always watch the screens and wonder what it would be like to win in that car, and it's come.
1: Melbourne's Oscar Piastri finishing in fifth place. In the AFL, illness has swept through Collingwood. Scott Pendlebury, Jordan De Goey, and still side-bottom all missed training, but should be fine to play on Saturday against Port Adelaide. And a crunch meeting of cricket power brokers has cleared the way for the privatisation of the Big Bash. The new model gives states full control over their clubs, allowing for Victoria to press ahead with plans to sell off a team licence. That's the latest news and sport. I'm Gareth Stafford.
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8: A coroner has found a Launceston man died after doing a wheel stand at more than twice the speed limit in Invermay 3 years ago. Labor and the Greens say Racing Minister Jane Howlett must resign today after a parliamentary committee heard her office knew about a TAS racing message that breached caretaker conventions before it was sent. And a new Auditor General report has found Tasmanian government departments are still failing to properly manage gifts and hospitality disclosures. For more of the latest and to be notified when news breaks in your area, download the free Pulse Tasmania app today.
6: Pulse Tasmania. News that's Tassie as.
9: 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From the first letter to Timothy, chapter 6, in the Good News Bible.
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12: 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Weather today, mainly fine and sunny. A cold start, but an average of 12 degrees for the maximum today. Tomorrow, a few showers, 6 to 13. And Wednesday, more showers and 9 to 15 degrees. Sun up tomorrow morning, just after 7:35.
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14: All right, welcome to the show. Happy Monday. Oh, I hope you enjoyed the weekend. We're ready to dive straight back into it this week. Your artist of the week is the band We The Kingdom. They've just dropped their second album of the year. Interesting title too. It's called Everything I Thought Was Pleasure. We're going to go back to the beginning for these guys and play you what still remains the biggest fan fave in their set list and hear them talking about it. A little bit of news to cover off too for King & Country. Have given us an update on the state of play of their new movie Drummer Boy. They've been in Ireland filming that over the last few weeks. And we've got something to think about. Our daily thought coming up next to The Daily.

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0: Hey, tune into The Daily. It's Cam here. Let's dive into our first daily thought. Let's get you thinking right now.
1: Something to think about.
2: Wow, I never thought of it like that.
0: All right, I love this part of the show. We get you thinking for a couple of minutes. So let's dive into today's idea. It's important to remember that your goal is to do well, not to convince other people that you're doing well. It's a really important distinction to focus on substance over appearance, to focus on how things actually are, not how you want them to be perceived. In a world that's filled with social media, status updates, and constant comparison, I get it. It's so easy to spend more energy managing other people's perceptions than making progress. You can become so concerned with looking successful, looking happy, looking productive or spiritual that you might actually neglect the actual work required to become those things. So for example, someone might talk endlessly about their fitness goals, right? They post every workout, they buy all the latest gear, yet they actually rarely train consistently. Whereas another person quietly shows up, they do the work and gradually achieve remarkable results. The difference is that one is focused on appearing committed while the other is focused on being committed. So what we're talking about today, it's an encouragement for authenticity. The real growth often happens in private, long before anyone notices anything about you publicly. The strongest relationships, the best careers, the deepest faith, it's all usually built through consistent actions rather than impressive announcements. When your goal is to genuinely do well, you become less dependent on praise and external validation. Your motivation comes from progress, not applause. And ironically, people who focus on the work rather than the recognition often earn the most respect in the long run. The truth of your life is far more important than the image that you're portraying of your life. That's a really important thing to remember. So, remember, your goal is to actually do well, not to try to convince other people that you're doing well. It's a big difference. It's worth thinking about. That's your daily thought.

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Hey, this is Ben Windle with another Life Minute. A recent survey by Mission Australia surveyed 45,000 young people. It found the number one concern for people up to 24 years of age is body image. More than their future, health, finance, or friends, their own image was their biggest dilemma. Many people think that this is simply because of media, TV, magazines, and the influence it has on people today. However, the true cause of insecurity goes the whole way back to Adam and Eve in the Garden of Eden. When Adam and Eve disobeyed God, they experienced an image crisis. They tried to hide themselves with fig leaves, and the reason for this is simple. Our image is tied to our identity. Ever since then, we've been trying to replace our true identity with surface things. The true solution today for people is not just more positive thinking or body improvements. The answer is people need to discover their God-given identity. What's your identity in? As you go about your day today, remember it is God that holds your true identity. You are special and your life matters. I'm Ben Windle.

0: Hey, tune into The Daily. It's Cam here. And look, off the back of the weekend, I just wanted to say thank you so much for, we've been talking about this for a week or so, but your contribution to keep the station on the air broadcasting, it's not going unnoticed. So thank you so much for your incredible support. I've got Jane on the phone. Jane, thank you for being such a faithful giver and a key contributor to help keeping this listener-funded station on the air. Tell me why hope is so important to you and why keeping hope on the airwaves through this station is equally important.
1: 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We really, really do. And if everybody can get together and just donate to your beautiful radio station and keep that hope going, you can't wait. You just can't wait. People's lives are so important and they need to know that they're wanted and they're loved. So don't wait, because time is at the essence. We need to keep you going. We need to keep your hope alive. We need to let the world know that there's so much love and light and appreciation. We're going to keep it going.
0: You've rallied the troops beautifully, Jane. 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And I'm wholeheartedly on board with you. 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

0: Yeah, the band has just dropped a brand new album. It came out Friday last week, called Everything I Thought Was Pleasure. Now, incidentally, this is the band's second project that they've released so far this year. It's crazy. There was another one that came out in January, and here we are 6 months later with another project of new material. But to tell the We the Kingdom story, we've got to go back to the beginning. And the title track off their debut album that came out 6 years ago now, called Holy Water, is still their most streamed song on all of the streaming services. Here, the band talk a little bit more about this song, Holy Water.
1: Yeah, so this song is about the life-changing power and deep impact that God has in our lives as we call out to Him for forgiveness. No matter what I may be walking through, whatever I've done, or what past hurt may try to come back into the picture, I love that I can go to the cross and cry out to God to deliver me.
2: One of my favorite parts of this song that was inspired by Romans 6, 1 through 2 says, I don't want to abuse your grace. God, I need it every day. I'm so thankful that God's grace not only saves me from my mistakes, but it transforms me and changes my heart to want to live for God.
3: I was a dead man before I met Jesus, but He's brought me back to life and it's changed everything. It's such a powerful work, I even experience it in my senses. Like sweet honey on my lips, the sound of a symphony to my ears, like holy water on my skin.
0: That's We the Kingdom. To celebrate the release of their brand new album, Everything I Thought Was Pleasure, we're going back to the beginning this week. Here's the title track of their debut, and still their most popular song, fan fave. This is Holy Water at the Daily.

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0: All right, fresh off the release of their latest single, Miracle. For King and Country have given us a little update from Ireland about the new movie Drummer Boy that they've been busy filming over the last couple of weeks. So here's Luke with his brothers Joel and Ben, who's directing the film, with a couple of quick comments.
2: All right, so finishing up week two, fellas, how are we getting along? You know, two directors, very confusing for a lot of people, but how are you guys feeling? How is your relationship going?
3: I'm confused myself.
4: I just feel like Gaston.
3: You look like Gaston today.
5: No.
3: Can you go a little lower on the shirt?
5: Fights like Gaston.
4: No, I think we had to hit a stride yesterday.
2: Ironically enough, I thought yesterday was the smoothest day filming.
3: Yesterday, of all of the days, my blood pressure and my heart rate was the lowest of the two.
6: Guys,
3: I have a tracker here and a tracker here that keeps track of all of
5: and
3: that.
5: And a tracker here.
0: Yeah, they're no stranger to making movies, following Priceless and Unsung Hero and Drummer Boy. Looking forward to see what they do with this one. But back in the music lane, if you missed the announcement for King and Country's new album, The Most Beautiful Colors, is set to release September 18.

Still to come on the daily, I got a little update from Darren Mulligan from We Are Messengers. I'm only halfway. In a passionate plea, ironically on social media, he's had a crack at social media and questioned its peace and how much of an emphasis is being placed on the content that is there as far as a musician is concerned. It's a really interesting point that he makes. We're going to cover this off at the news desk. Plus, a little bit of Monday motivation for you. I want to talk to you about your health. I want to talk about your well-being. Just for a couple of minutes, we're going to talk about this idea that everything that you want, now insert whatever that thought or thing is for you, but everything that you want is on the other side of consistency. Ooh. All right, we're going to go here next hour at the Daily with some Monday motivation.

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1: In this bulletin, the Master Builders Association addresses tax inquiry, the Victorian Lord Mayor's travel expenses under the spotlight, and the Maroons waiting on a decision from one of their playmakers. With more, I'm Gareth Stafford. A key construction group warns the federal government's tax reforms will stifle investment across a range of sectors. Proposed changes to capital gains tax and negative gearing are currently before a parliamentary inquiry. But Danita Warren from Master Builders Australia has told the inquiry it will reduce our overall economic performance.
2: These tax hikes, whether it's capital gains tax, negative gearing or trusts, will stifle business and are likely to cause a private investment strike, leading to a significant decline in terms of economic capacity of our country.
1: Earlier, the inquiry heard from the National Housing Supply and Affordability Council, who acknowledged that the reforms could result in approximately 35,000 fewer homes being built. There are calls for the Melbourne Lord Mayor to immediately pay back the taxpayer money he splashed on travel expenses. Nick Rees racked up a $27,000 bill for local travel last year. Political marketing expert Dr. Andrew Hughes says Mr. Rees should cancel his upcoming trip to London because the optics are terrible.
3: How about you go for a walk around the city? That's a nice journey to take, and that way you can show to people what changes they're making, or he's understanding the change which need to be made in Melbourne City itself to make it viable again for small business operators. I mean, there's so much things you could do instead of doing that.
1: A recent report revealing Mr. Rees has visited the same number of countries overseas than all the other capital city Lord Mayors in Australia combined. Billions of dollars are being poured in to improve New South Wales hospital infrastructure. Jefferson Shaw reports.
4: More than $11 billion has been committed to by the state government to build or upgrade 32 state hospitals. A record $3.6 billion is being invested in a single year. An additional $100 million is being chipped in for a total $930 million upgrade at Liverpool Hospital. Health Minister Ryan Park says the investment will make a difference.
5: This district is impacted by bed block, arguably more than any other district.
4: The infrastructure funding also includes money for the new $910 million Rouse Hill Hospital.
1: Jefferson Shaw reporting. The sport, and Queensland has thrown its support behind Tino Fasormalawi ahead of Origin 2. The prop has been with family following the death of his father, but had indicated he wants to play on Wednesday night. Maroons teammate Kurt Capewell says they'll back him in either way.
6: You know, Tino's a bloke that does anything for his teammates, so if he chooses to play and wants to play, and you know, we'll handle all that when he comes. But yeah, first of all, just obviously giving him his space and his family the respect and time they need to process things.
1: Blues 5'8" Mitchell Moses has declared his dodgy hamstring good to go for Origin 2. That's the latest news and sport. I'm Gareth Stafford.
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9: A coroner has found a Launceston man died after doing a wheel stand at more than twice the speed limit in Invermay 3 years ago. Labor and the Greens say Racing Minister Jane Howlett must resign today after a parliamentary committee heard her office knew about a TAS racing message that breached caretaker conventions before it was sent. And a new Auditor General report has found Tasmanian government departments are still failing to properly manage gifts and hospitality disclosures. For more of the latest and to be notified when news breaks in your area, download the free Pulse Tasmania app today.
7: 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It's Tassie as.
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8: Weather today, mainly fine and sunny, top of 12 degrees. Tomorrow down to 6 before 13 with showers on the way. And a midweek Wednesday, 9 to 15 with more showers on the way. Sunrise tomorrow morning, just after 7:35.
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15: You know, when a friend is struggling and you drop everything to help them, you're putting their needs before your own. 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
15: All right, welcome to the show. Happy Monday. You are tuned in to The Daily. We got plenty coming up on the show. We are Messenger's frontman, Darren Mulligan. This has been really interesting to see how this has landed and resonated with people. On social media, he's posted a little update. It's a little song, but it's very pointed about social media and the role that it now plays in the responsibility that an artist has. More so than just writing great songs and performing them on the stage, connecting with fans, he's kind of got a little jack of what needs to be done on the social media space. I tend to agree with him, but, you know, these things are here for a reason. Anyway, we'll give you a listen to what he's had to say at the news desk. But next, we're going to kickstart your week with a little bit of Monday motivation. I'm going to talk about your health, I'm going to talk about your well-being, and I'm going to suggest to you that everything that you want is on the other side of consistency. Next at The Daily.

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Hey, you tune into The Daily. Happy Monday. We've got a brand new week in front of us, and let's get started with a little bit of motivation. I like to move it, move it. I like to move it, move it. I like to move it, move it. You like to move it. All right, so we're going to have a chat over the next couple of minutes about your health and about your well-being, because as well as doing this show, I'm a personal trainer, and conversations in this space find them really fascinating, because our mindset towards these things and making changes in our life often stops us in our tracks from the person that we're trying to become. And I've spoken about consistency a number of times over the years on the show, but it's a really important reminder. And I want to say on the show today that everything that you want is on the other side of consistency. So that might be weight loss. That might be more energy. That might be increased strength, better health, greater confidence, improved fitness, whatever it is. Everything that you want is on the other side of consistency. The problem with a lot of our approaches is that we often focus on finding the perfect workout, the perfect diet, or the fastest solution. Whereas in reality, the biggest difference maker is rarely the plan itself, but it's your ability to stick to it. Consistency is what turns the ordinary actions into extraordinary results. Think about it like this. A single healthy meal isn't going to transform your body, but a lot of healthy meals over time will. One workout isn't going to make you stronger, but showing up week after week most definitely will. Drinking enough water today won't change much, but making it a daily habit will improve your health significantly. You get the idea. The challenge is that consistency often feels really boring. It means doing the basic stuff over and over again, even when that quote-unquote motivation is low and the results seem really slow. Yet it's here. This is where it's important. It's where transformation happens. Every workout that you complete, every healthy choice that you make, and every small habit repeated is a vote for the person that you want to become. And as a PT, I've seen people achieve incredible results. Not because they were the most talented in the room or the most motivated, but because they were the most consistent. I want to remind you today that your goals are not hiding behind a secret shortcut. They're waiting on the other side of showing up again and again until success becomes inevitable. So I want you to remember that everything you want, whatever that looks like for you, weight loss, performance, whatever, it's on the other side of consistency. That's some Monday motivation.

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0: Hey, tune into the Daily. Happy Monday. Hope you had a brilliant weekend. All right, before we go any further in the show, I just wanted to have a quick chat to Juliet because she's given to be able to keep the station on the air, which if you're wondering, well, what's that about? Well, it's a listener-funded station, and because of your incredibly generous donations, it can continue to broadcast. The end of financial year is a really important time. Critical funding to continue to broadcast and stay on the air is needed. You can head online to donate if you hadn't yet made that decision. But Juliet, tell me a little bit about how important it is to be able to have this station continue to be there.
1: You know, I've been through a lot, and people have been there for me during that time. So it's just something that I love to do, to be able to give back. And if you enjoy listening to it, you need to give because we can't not have it. So I think just if you can give what you can at the moment, you might be able to give more a bit later, but give what you can at the moment because it means so much, and it's such a great community to be part of, and it really changes your life too. You feel like you're part of the community and the family, and it's a wonderful feeling as well.
0: You're connecting into something that's a little bigger than yourself, as you say. You're a part of that community, and knowing the ripple effects of what it means for someone who's really struggling at the moment to be able to tune in either first thing in the morning or the last thing at night or right throughout the day for that matter, and to be able to just tune in and hear the right song at the right time, to be uplifted through a conversation, through a message that speaks hope and life and faith into exactly their situation. So many stories I've heard of someone that said, hey, I just heard the right thing at the right time on your station. And it's crazy to think that God works that way, but it's all because of your incredible generosity. So if you hadn't donated yet, I'd ask you to consider what you could give. What's your best gift? Because you love the station, because you need it first and foremost as a part of your world, but knowing also that you're standing in the gap too for someone that might not necessarily be able to give, but they need it too. So let's keep this going. You can head online, the links are there to donate, but so appreciate your support as we nudge closer towards this end of financial year. All right, next, we're going to hit rewind. We're going to journey back 7 years. Our daily flashback, a little forgotten gem topped the charts this week 7 years ago in 2019, and that's scary in itself saying that. But we'll hear from this artist talking about this song that actually ties in with the Prodigal Son story. More on this next at the Daily.

0: Are you telling me you built a time machine?
1: All right, a little wander down memory lane. Today's Daily Flashback, we are heading back 7 years, which is just wild to think about, that 2019 was already 7 years ago. The song that topped the charts this week here in Australia on the Christian chart TCM belonged to an artist that you might well have forgotten about. His name was Brandon Murphy. He dropped an album that year, 2019, called Who Am I? And he had a number of incredibly powerful pop songs. And he addressed the prodigal son in this song called Coming Home, as Brandon explains.
2: Coming Home is a song that is inspired by the prodigal son, which is a pretty popular story that Jesus told in the Bible. But we've all been in that moment, you know, where in a relationship where you realize that you made a big mistake. And that moment is really the moment of truth because, you know, you have to ask yourself, am I going to run from this? Am I going to run from the relationship altogether? Or am I going to own it and be willing to ask for forgiveness and go back home? Because you know deep down that what you have at home or who you have at home is what's best for you. You know, a relationship will never be what it's supposed to be without forgiveness and reconciliation. So it's really all about that moment. That's what the song is about. And some of us, you know, need to stop running and come back home.
1: That's Brandon Murphy. A forgotten little gem, this one. Coming Home. It topped the charts this week, 7 years ago in 2019. It's your Daily Flashback. I'm ready.

0: about you.
1: There is a disease sweeping the Western world and Australia has not been immune. Unfortunately, quarantine controls have not saved us from being infected. The disease is affluenza. The unsuspecting victims of this condition are compelled to spend every waking moment thinking about or working towards collecting symbols of affluence in the vain attempt to hold off the terrible symptoms of this condition. The symptoms include feelings of jealousy, greed, and the overwhelming fear of being a loser in the race of acquisition. The most unfortunate side effect of affluenza is that there is no way to keep ahead of it. There will always be something more you will just have to have in order to feel that life is complete. So what is the cure for such a terrible illness? Simple, give. The only antidote to affluenza is to give to others. Look to the example of Jesus, who gave his life for others. Let Jesus be your example and internal motivation. Don't be another victim of the affluenza disease. I'm Carl Faze.
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0: you. Hey, tune into The Daily. We're just about done. But before we close, let's head over to the news desk.
1: I like to get the daily news.
0: Darren Mulligan from We Are Messengers has taken to social media with a little bit of a mini soapbox rant about social media. I'm only halfway. He says, I love our audience, I love our team, and I love the music that we get to make. But honestly, the whole industry fascination with virality, clicks, perception, and consumption is a total mess. He says, music used to be about real connection, in real rooms, feeling real things, and resonating with real humans. This whole social media thing is driving artists up the wall, me included. The pressure to keep the stats strong, hit the metrics, and keep everything trending upwards is suffocating, and it never stops. It's relentless. I hate it so much, but I know I sound like a dinosaur, and maybe that's true. But there's got to be a reset soon, because this sucks. He's just laying it all out on the table. He says, anyway, here's a video of a song I started to write about all this. It's not going to go viral, and it'll be irrelevant in a few hours, so may as well throw it into the great social media ether to accompany my mini rant. Here it is.
2: Chasing likes feels like I'm turning tricks. Chasing that algorithm has disturbed my rhythm. Post that content at least once a day, yeah. Be a good boy and do what they say and feed that algorithm.
0: It's interesting, isn't it? I mean, it's one of those necessary evils as far as the music industry is concerned. But as for We Are Messengers, once Darren gets off his soapbox, which I love it, by the way, they're gearing up towards the release of their brand new album called Halfway Home. It'll be here in September.
3: I need you to hold me. 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

0: tuned into The Daily as we wrap things up. I cannot believe we're here already. This has just rocketed through. And a great start to the week. Thanks for being here. Tomorrow, we're going to look again at your artist of the week, We The Kingdom. He's gonna lift me up. He's gonna fight for me. The band has just released a brand new album called Everything I Thought Was Pleasure. Really interesting concept to this one. And interestingly, it's their second album that they've dropped this year. We're only halfway through the month of June, which is just crazy to think how much content they're creating. As well as that, parenting expert Sharon Witt's going to be here in the studio with us. We're going to give you some more great tips and advice, and looking forward to doing it all again. We'll do it tomorrow on The Daily.
1: They say time heals, but I don't think that's true. It's been 3 years and it still feels new.

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What if the grieving just means I'll be happy?

0: from the Bible. Don't worry, be looking to the Lord. Don't worry about anything, but in all your prayers, ask God for what you need, always asking Him with a thankful heart. And God's peace, which is far beyond human understanding, will keep your hearts and minds safe in union with Christ Jesus. From the book of Philippians, chapter 4, verses 6 and 7.
1: It's 9 o'clock, and that's time for our last look at the weather today. A top of 12 degrees in Hobart for tomorrow. We are going to get to 13 after a low of 6, between 1 and 6 millimetres of rain. Wednesday, 9 to 15, 1 to 4 millimetres of rain. Thursday, more showers, 10 to 17 and 8 millimetres of rain. And Friday, showers as well, 1 to 6 millimetres of rain and 8 to 15. Doesn't bode well for weekend sporting activities, does it? Saturday, more showers, 7 to 13. But Sunday back to partly cloudy weather and 6 to 14.
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3: 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And if everyone gave a little bit, it would be so easy to raise the money.
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0: Hi, I'm Michelle Mitchell with another tip for parenting teens. What do our teenagers really do with their money when they first start work? Most of their dollars are spent on takeaway foods and clothes, but very little goes into savings. Should parents charge their teenagers board is a question I often get asked. I say start from the very first paycheck, but here is a novel way of handling their board. If you don't really need the money, take their token contribution and keep it in a bank account for them. Think of it like forced savings and present it to them on their 30th birthday. Give it back to them at a time they will need it more and possibly spend it more wisely. Imagine what you could have done with $10,000 when you were 30.
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2: The Surgeon General just wrote a report. 1 in 2 of all Americans are suffering physically or mentally from isolation and loneliness, which means somebody's got to get it started, you know? And what a better people to breach that than the people who know God.
3: That's Annie McCune, and she joins us today on Focus on the Family with Jim Daly. And thank you for being here. I'm John Fuller.
4: John, I've always been fascinated with that parable Jesus told in Matthew 25 about the sheep and the goats. On the right were the sheep, on the left were the goats. And I think in the end, you want to be a sheep, right? And there's a few things that you do to demonstrate that. Faith in Christ and total kind of acceptance of Jesus being the Son of God. Everybody probably knows that. But he tells the sheep that they're blessed and will inherit the kingdom. And the reason they inherit the kingdom in part is because they took care of the hungry, the thirsty, the stranger in need, the sick, the imprisoned. It's what the Lord told us to do, right? And then he tells the goats, depart from me, I never knew you. So how do you land on the side of the sheep? Mm-hmm. Well, read the word and do the word. And today we're going to talk about hospitality, mm-hmm. which is a lost art of the church.
3: Yeah, we want to really lean into this. And we have Annie McCune here. She's a teacher, a speaker, a wife, a mom, a grandmother. And she lives this idea of hospitality and caring for others. She's written about her experiences and her insights in a little book called Practicing Hospitality, The Joy and Grace of Loving Strangers.
4: Annie, welcome to Focus on the Family.
2: Thank you, Jim.
4: Yeah, it's
2: and
4: good.
2: John?
4: Good to have you here. You also are a supporter of the ministry. So thank you for the years, 46 years, I think, you and your husband have connected to Focus. And that's awesome.
2: It is. Yeah. And it's really fun because Focus on the Family really has helped us be family and be better family. And and I feel at home when I'm here.
4: Well, good. So. No, it's so good. And that's what it's all about, right? And I just so appreciate all the years that we've had a relationship. I'm looking forward to digging into this topic, and we're going to cover it, the idea of hospitality, from a lot of angles. But were you just born with this gift of hospitality? It is a gift.
2: No. Well, the Holy Spirit, it's a fruit of the Spirit. It's not a gift of the Spirit.
4: Well, there you go.
2: So it's something God has asked all of us to do because it is a reflection of his heart. And if you start in the book of Genesis, where he invites people into the garden, and you end with a feast where he invites everyone to come to the party, you begin to see his heart is to love strangers as family, invite them all to be part of his family. Mm-hmm. And I just keep discovering more and more that this is an important part of his very character, that as a Christian community, unfortunately, and especially in America, we have let go of.
4: Yeah. Why do you think that is? I mean, that is, you look at the first, second, third centuries, this was a cornerstone of the church. You know, people knew when they came into a city, a town, especially being Christian, they would know the households that were Christian.
2: That's right.
4: And they would go and eat there and maybe stay with them. And that was a hallmark of the church. But man, it feels like maybe modernity, you know, this idea that we hit the garage door button, we go in, we close it. We don't even know our neighbors that well.
2: That's exactly right.
4: What's happened? Why don't we do this better?
2: Well, and the fact is, you and I, we would not be here at this table if that early church had not been encouraged to practice hospitality.
4: Yeah.
2: And they did, and they went out, and they kept loving strangers. And 2,000 years later is the only reason why we know this story, because people not within the Jewish faith know the story. Those early apostles, disciples, loved on strangers, those that were foreign and uncomfortable, and they just kept telling the beautiful story. God sent out his guys 2 by 2. Jesus sent them out, expecting them to be taken in. And we just don't. Part of it's our individual, like you said, this is my stuff.
4: The pioneering spirit.
2: but once I've built my castle, I can put the garage door down and just take care of me and not look to the needs of others, which is what you had started out with in that scripture.
4: And that's a good primer here for what we're going to talk about. The reason for everybody, not just those of us here at this table, but for all the listeners and the viewers, to consider what you can do to open up your home to help introduce people to the love of Christ. Mm-hmm. I mean, that really is what we're talking about. When you were in college, you studied abroad and experienced what you called extraordinary hospitality. I love this. But what happened?
2: Well, I have a number of crazy stories. The most extraordinary one was I was alone and without money, and sometimes college students are stupid like that, and that happens. And I ended up in this town without a train ticket until the next day, and all I had was a traveler's check, and no one would cash it. And there is, you know, there are some stranger dangerous things out there, but the Holy Spirit alerts you to that. And I was in a park sitting alone praying about how am I going to eat for the next 24 hours or where will I sleep and what will I do? And as this kind of stranger, weird guy approached, I looked across the park and there was this old typical peasant woman sitting on a bench. And I thought, and it was the Holy Spirit just said, go sit by her. And so I got up and I crossed this park and I sit by this old woman. But as I'm about to get there, she stands up and my heart was like, please don't leave, the creepy guy's here. And she just threw her arms around me, sat me down on this bench. And my French was not good then. It's worse now. But we babbled in our, you know, the gift of tongues God produces for such a time as this. And as we talked, she looked over at me and she said, you must be hungry. And I was like, well, yeah, but you're this peasant woman sitting on a bench, and I'm this stupid college student that just, you know,
4: has a cashier's check.
2: You know, and she pulled out a loaf of bread, and she broke it in half.
4: Oh, my.
2: And then she had two bananas, and she pulled out another little bag and wrapped all this up, and she just patted me on the hand, you know, and the creepy guy had wandered off, and I sat there just stunned. Again, hospitality, loving a stranger as family, across the culture, across the language, she made me feel safe and at home.
4: Yeah. Let's insert the lesson. So do we make it more complicated than
2: it needs to
4: be?
2: We make it so complicated. I mean, again, if we look at our model for everything we do as Christians, it's Jesus. Did Jesus own a home? No.
4: Right.
2: Did he practice hospitality minute by minute, that love of strangers? And that sense of what is our stuff, you know, you don't need the stuff. You need to be loving the stranger as family. And that's the heart of it. That's God's heart. That's what we need to remember.
4: And, you know, it's not just the stranger. You had a story in there about the recovery room.
2: Yeah.
4: Which, again, this is aimed, well, it was aimed more for family and the need for family. But describe the recovery room, what it became known as.
2: Yeah,
4: what
2: well,
4: was it?
2: We, you know, we had four kids. We had a big house. But then we were always just inviting strangers in. And Lee's parents lived in Florida, and they wanted to come. And I saw my father-in-law at one point. So we had a basement area. And, you know, when you're young, steps are no problem. But as you get older, you know, I don't know if you're in that place. What they have, you're like,
4: I think it's ouch. Ooh,
2: yeah,
4: ouch,
2: exactly.
4: Ooh.
2: Exactly.
4: And then you make it to the top.
2: Yeah. So my father-in-law was standing at the top of the steps and I'm like, you know, is everything okay? And I could tell he was just determining, like, do I have enough pain threshold to go down there, get the sweater I forgot and get back up. And that night I said, Lee, we've got to do something. We need a first floor guest room where your parents can come and we can just love them better in that place. So we, you know, expanded the house out and made this recovery room. And then you build it, they will come. So we had parents signing up. I'm having my hip done. I'm having my knee done. I'm having my, you know, I had friends. I'm having dental surgery. They're not letting me go home. We had, you know, then missionaries coming from all over. And it was just, people would come in and it was just so fun to have this place where they felt safe. We had a golden retriever that was...
4: Of course you do.
2: Yeah, of course. But, and Jenny was the most gentle thing. And if you remember Peter Pan and Nana, the dog that would, you know, take care of the kids, Jenny would like sit by the door of the recovery room and just alert us if anybody needed help. I mean, it was a great setup. We had the in-house physician geriatrician, which my husband was, and then we had the four kids that entertained constantly. And so it was a full service family. Come and recover.
4: Mm-hmm. How did all of that modeling impact your children and now adult children? Are they on board with it?
2: They are totally on board. And so many people ask, well, what did your kids do when all these people would descend on you on a pretty much daily, weekly basis? And the fact is, it's for everyone. Again, that command, it's not somebody that has the gift. This is something for all of God's people. And he puts his spirit in us. And our children just began to love these strangers as much as we did. And they get love back. And now their houses are full. Mm-hmm. And with whatever room they have is always full. And it's a beautiful thing.
4: Hmm. I just need your kids' address so I can go fill one of the houses at some point. But in fact, you open your book with the word philoxenia. I'm sure there's another way to pronounce that. But what does that mean in Greek and what does it look like?
2: Well, what's so interesting is that it's a compound Greek word, philo as in Philadelphia, city of brotherly love, and xenia, which we most refer to as xenophobia, fear of strangers. So loving strangers as family. And most of the world up to that time, which is interesting, practiced xenia, which is a reciprocal form of loving strangers, hospitality. But the Christians and what it looked, when I looked in the word biblically, what it means to practice hospitality is this word philoxenia. Up until that point, philoxenia didn't happen. Christians brought that in. Loving strangers as family, not just in a reciprocal, like the hospitality industry. You pay me well, I'll treat you really well. But it's really loving strangers as family, which again, we need to recover as God's people. Are we loving our families well? And that's one of the reasons why it worked with our family, because my husband felt well-loved. He didn't feel threatened by bringing in strangers. Our children didn't feel threatened. They were well-loved. And so out of that family love comes that opportunity to extend that love of God to bring everyone into his family.
4: Mm-hmm. You know, Annie, the thing that jumps to my mind is if we can read it in the Word, where the Lord says, take care of the widow, take care of the orphan, take care of the stranger, take care of the person in prison.
2: Yeah.
4: Really? Really, Lord? Mm. You start looking at that, and that is exactly what you're talking about, the philoxenia. But we can read it, but what keeps us from doing it? I mean, why? What's happening today that wasn't happening in the first, second, third century? I know we got smartphones, but besides that stuff, I mean, attitudinally, why aren't we embracing this?
2: The early church was so aware of the presence of the Holy Spirit.
4: Mm.
2: They had seen that fire come down. They knew that God would give them the words to speak to anyone, even if they were a stranger of a strange language. And we have forgotten, we say, oh, Jesus, I've invited him in my heart, and yes, I'm a Christian, so the Holy Spirit is here. But we forget every morning to welcome that Holy Spirit into our hearts to give us that courage. God, I've told you, I've given you my life, but now today, use my smile, use my eyes, use my words of encouragement, use my stuff to bless others and let them know you love them like family.
4: Annie, you moved to Atlanta. You probably moved to a few places in your life.
2: Not too many.
4: Only
2: actually.
4: Two or three?
2: Yeah.
4: Okay. So in that context, when you moved to Atlanta, you wrote in the book just how the church that you ended up in just was all about hospitality.
2: Yes.
4: Describe that and what it meant to you as newcomers.
2: Well, it's really beautiful to see a church that is extremely passionate about hospitality, and it's beyond having a hospitality team. They make everyone feel like family, and they are needed, and you're needed to be part of a team if you're here. And
4: I thought that was just a Southern thing.
2: Yeah, no, it's not.
4: The point, right?
2: That's the point. It really is. But even within that context, I have found I have this beautiful group, small group that meets. And I talk about that in the book. But when it came to actually opening your threshold everyone was like, yeah, no, I've got a really good excuse. They did have good excuses. But it takes a pastor, it takes someone that's just walked over that threshold and been there to then remind everyone, it's okay, God supplies the need. And so we were those people that could say, it's okay, yeah, we don't care what our house looks like, come on in. And when they did, we've been together for 2.5 years now, and it's so funny, every week we get a story of like, oh my gosh, you know, the tree fell on my neighbor's house and I knew we were supposed to take them in and we wouldn't have, except we read your book. Or even with things at church, you know, when a pastor, and now for the peace, passing the peace, he is so intentional. He's like, no, this is as important as our communion with God, our communion with each other in this space. And so you are not allowed to just like, we can shake with the guy next door, go introduce yourself to someone, ask a few questions. This is sacred time to become a church family.
4: Yeah. Now, here's where the line is. So in the book, you talk about inviting like busloads of people over to the house, and people listening and watching are going, what? That's like hospitality PhD. I'm not ready for the PhD, Annie, but
2: yeah.
4: Describe that. I mean, what was that about, inviting a busload of people?
2: Well, what was so funny is the idea in my head was that we had actually been invited by Focus on a trip many years ago to travel with Ray Vanderlaan to the Holy Land.
4: Oh, that was a great trip, yeah.
2: And so part of that was, you know, we'd follow the rabbi, and one day we just hiked out into the desert, like, high noon, it's stupid, 52 people off the bus. And we're crossing and there's camels and, you know, but we didn't see anyone else or anything. And all of a sudden we show up at this Bedouin encampment of Arab Israelis and they go, oh my gosh, these people must need water and food. And
4: right.
2: And the women came out and started making bread and they started getting us tea and water and sat us down in the tent. And I thought afterwards, oh Lord, this is the kind of, again, people that you originally brought your message to, this is what we are supposed to do. And so I kept thinking, well, God, you know, how would that look like in my neighborhood? If some busload of like foreigners showed up, would I invite them in? And sure enough, we ended up with 2 busloads of people. You just never know. And the first was a group of Dartmouth College students, and they were on a Ultimate Frisbee tour, and they were going coast to coast, and they had this big green bus fueled by oil. You know, like they literally go through McDonald's and pick up the fry oil, and then convert it to fuel. And
4: only Dartmouth would come up with that.
2: Yeah, but you know, this bus is now parked in front of our neighborhood, and these 15 guys and girls are out, and they're all, you know, the neighbors are looking like, what is going on, and
4: yeah,
2: how long is this going to be there? But again, just so much fun. The second happened because in Buffalo, snowstorms happen. And this group of Christian ballet troupe, and they were performing at our church for the area. And we had offered to take in 4 of the ballerinas, which was great. What was really interesting is that we knew that we were actually leaving the next morning because we were going to another Focus event a preview for the Del Tackett
4: series. Oh, the Truth Project.
2: The Truth Project,
4: yeah.
2: Yes. And so we had somebody staying at the house to take care of the 4. Well, this October freak storm dumped 4 feet of snow on Buffalo. So the airport closed, and now we're there. And every other home that people were staying in blacked out, and we were the only ones that had power. And so all of a sudden we got the call, can the whole ballet troupe come, because their bus is actually stuck in the parking lot. And so we ended up with, I think, 16, 18 people overnight that night. And so much fun. And
4: that's making lemonade out of lemons.
2: Yeah. But the thing is, if you read scripture, God always provides. And that's where, you know, the widow in fed Elijah on stuff she didn't have. And the 5,000 fed with stuff we didn't. We don't have to have the stuff.
4: Annie, do you think there's personality bents that may work with hospitality a little better? In other words, an extroverted couple, they're more into strangers and, you know, wanting to talk with them and share with them. And then you have more introverted people that find that, like, you would do what? You would invite a stranger to your house? And there's lots of rationalizations you could come to. You know, that could be dangerous. Yeah, you could just hear yourself tick those off, maybe. Maybe it's just me. But what about that temperament approach? And what do you coach people to do that may be a little more hesitant because of those things?
2: Yeah. Well, actually, introverts are really good at creating connection and space with people in a much deeper way than extroverts are. So, and in most couples, you've probably noticed, God gives one on the extrovert side and one on the introvert side.
4: Yep.
2: So that in most families, you're going to have both those things. And again, we're not talking about entertainment. We're not talking about somebody who wants or needs to be the big cheese in the room. We're talking about loving the person there to make them feel loved and felt. And we have to get rid of this word entertainment, or that it's the gift. Somebody's got the gift. Yes, some people are friendlier than others. That's sure. But again, this is something God gives us all the ability to do when the Holy Spirit is in us.
4: Yeah, that's so true. You know, a mutual friend of ours, Rosaria Butterfield, used to be a professor at Syracuse. She came out of that through a challenge a pastor had to come and do a Bible study with he and his wife. And over about 2.5 years, she accepted Christ. And beautiful story. If you've not heard that broadcast with Rosaria Butterfield, link to it. And because there's so much in common, and she's written a book on hospitality. One of the things that she said that really just got me, she said, you know, when I was in the lesbian community, I could fly to Denver or L.A. or some city, and I knew 5 or 6 houses that I could go hang out with, have a meal, sleep overnight if I needed to. She said, when I became a Christian, I was shocked that there wasn't something equivalent, that when I went to Denver, I'm on my own. You know, there wasn't a list of Christian homes that I would go stay at. That kind of is the indictment, right? It's like that was what Christianity was about, and we have lost it.
2: We have, and we have to find it again. And that's why I am so passionate. I'm so grateful you allowed me here, because it is just the everyday people. And that's all I did. I was not in ministry. I was not, you know, I was just home cooking meals for my own kids and just opening the door. That's all God asks us to do. And in fact, you don't even need a home. Again, Jesus didn't have a home. It's the 2 to 3 feet of personal space.
4: The woman on the bench at the park.
2: Would you just be hospitable? When he talks about leaders in the church, he's talking to men now in Titus and Timothy. Pick hospitable people. He's not talking about have people with big houses. That spirit, that God's spirit of being willing to love strangers as family, that's who he needs us to rediscover what he wants us all to be.
4: Why is that? What happens when somebody receives hospitality? What does their crusty heart do?
2: It melts. You know that. It makes you want to be in the room. It's, again, why the church grew then, and it's why we can make our churches grow again. The church just being the family of God. You know, it doesn't need the buildings. It needs the connection. It needs just like, I just love you. And we have Muslims and Hindus and, you know, just people in our neighborhoods that just love us and because we've loved them.
4: You know, when you look at so many surveys of 20-somethings, teenagers and 20-somethings, what they say their greatest desire is to be known and to be loved.
2: Yeah.
4: And hospitality does that. You know somebody in that process.
2: The Surgeon General just wrote a report. 1 in 2 of all Americans are suffering physically or mentally from isolation and loneliness, which means somebody's got to get it started, you know? and what a better people to breach that than the people who know God.
4: Well, you've made the case today. So hopefully we could all do a little bit more, maybe a lot more, to express the gift of hospitality and to engage it and to know that it's a tool the Holy Spirit uses.
2: That's right.
4: To melt the hard heart and even the soft heart.
2: Absolutely. Just open the door a little bit.
4: Just open the door a little bit. What a great book, Practicing Hospitality, The Joy and Grace of Loving Strangers, right there out of Scripture. So, Annie, thanks so much for being with us.
2: Thank you. It's just been a joy.
4: Yeah.
3: 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I'm John Fuller.
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0: I'm David Wood with another sports moment. The V8 supercars are back in the far north for this weekend's round to be held at Hidden Valley. Hidden Valley is located 5 kilometres from Darwin Airport and 10 kilometres out of the city. The track is 2.87 kilometres in length and first found its place on the National V8 Series in 1988 when the Northern Territory government signed a 10-year contract with the sports governing body. Part of the deal has seen Hidden Valley Raceway developed with a $12 million capital works program, including a relaying of the racing surface, 25 lockable pit garages, and a three-story race tower, sealed paddock and staging areas. The 2008 event was voted as the V8 Supercar Event of the Year, and the round is popular with both drivers and teams alike. The V8 action is again expected to be hot in Darwin in more ways than one, with the temperatures each day expected to rise into the 30s. With another sports moment, I'm David Wood.
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Don't you just hate it when people try to shift blame instead of just saying, look, I'm sorry, I was wrong? The other thing like that I hate, having someone shaking their finger in my face, rubbing it in when I know I'm wrong. One of the beautiful verses in Scripture is the one that emphasizes that the world and everything in it is loved so much by God that He sent Jesus to ensure we had an opportunity to have a whole and lasting life. And that's despite the fact we fall short of His required standard. Jesus didn't come to spend all His time shaking His finger. He came to put things right. And the other big difference with Jesus? He didn't force us to get down on our bellies and start crawling and groveling our way back to Him. He took the initiative and came to us. That's love. That's grace. That's sacrifice. That's brilliant.

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0: Have you had one of those times lately where what you did was completely misinterpreted and you were left scratching your head wondering, what the... Well, when he was here, some of the religious elite really got stuck into Jesus. They called him a drunk and an absolute glutton, and they said he hung around with some dubious people. It doesn't sound like a big deal, but it was just their bigoted way of slagging him off. He couldn't win. So isn't it funny how you can look at a situation and see one thing, and me something else? I guess it shows up the bottom line about what really concerns us. Jesus didn't give a rip about the religious elite and what they thought. He was more concerned about being with normal people, getting to know them, and bringing some hope for the future into their lives as only he could. These days, nothing's changed. Jesus is still offering hope for the future and spiritual strength to live our lives.
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earth turns slowly. It's hard to say that I'd rather stay awake when I'm asleep, because my dreams are bursting at the seams.

0: Hey, this is Ben Windell with another Life Minute. In 1972, Life magazine published a story about the amazing adventures of John Goddard. When he was 15, John's grandmother said, "If only I had done that when I was young." Determined not to make that statement at the end of his life, John wrote out 127 goals for his life. He named 10 rivers he wanted to explore, 17 mountains he wanted to climb. He set the goals of becoming an Eagle Scout, a world traveler, and a pilot. He also planned to read the entire works of Shakespeare, Plato, Dickens, Socrates, Aristotle, and other classic authors. He desired to learn to play the flute, violin, marry, have children. He ended up having 5, pursue a career in medicine, and serve as a missionary for his church. Sound impossible? Well, at the age of 47, John Goddard had accomplished 103 of 127 goals. Setting goals is so important in life. What are setting goals? Ask yourself this question. What do I really want to do? Now write it down and go for it. I'm Ben Windell.
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1: They say time heals, but I don't think that's true. It's been 3 years and it still feels new.

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They don't make a map for a whole new life. I went the distance and I thought it looked different. What if the grieving just means I'll be happy?

0: Have you ever noticed that when you buy a certain make of car in a particular colour, those cars seem to be everywhere? It's a picture of our lives and where we place our focus. The things that are on our hearts determine what we look for and what we see. This can be very negative as well. We can focus on what we don't have, the negatives of those around us. Some people even get caught in the very unhelpful focus in pornography. The problem here is twofold. It's both our hearts and our focus. The Bible has some helpful advice. It tells us that to break this cycle, we need to be careful where we place our focus. We are told that whatever is true, noble, right, pure, lovely, excellent, to focus our attention there. By changing our focus, we can take steps towards changing our heart. Ultimately, only God will completely change our hearts. But by dealing with our focus, we can put ourselves in the space where God can change us. I'm Carl Faze.
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Drink some margaritas by swing of blue lights. Listen to the mariachi play at midnight. Are you with me? Are you with me?

0: I was once in a restaurant where I observed a couple together. They both were kind of staring into space. It appeared that they had run out of conversation. It was sad to see that. We all remember when we first met our lovers. And the one thing that came easy was lots of just chatting. People who just meet each other can talk about all kinds of things. These are feel-good conversations. How can we have a feel-good conversation with our partner who knows everything about us and for whom there is no surprises? Couples who do conversations well often make their lives interesting and share their interests. There's a whole range of topics that we could talk about. If you've met up with a friend or sibling, a topical issue from the news or a documentary, if you've read a good book, watched a movie, politics, religion, your inner fears of sickness, growing old, death, a plan you may have for a holiday, a desire to renovate the house, planting something new in the garden, discussing an idea you may have for your children. We can choose to talk about anything we like. What also helps is listening with interest, being curious, and just letting your partner talk without cutting in and changing the subject. Just let the conversation flow and engage with each other. You can create feel-good conversations. This is relationship psychotherapist Hans Kelder.
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2: 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I'm very worried. My old clunker's costing me a fortune to run.
1: 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Excessive noise, costly repairs, unusually high energy costs, and uneven heating are signs it's time to get a Daikin.
2: I know what's coming.
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Sometimes someone just takes our heart. 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They've just got our number. They may be the last person we or our family or friends would have expected. They may be considered unrespectable, but we're overwhelmed and transfixed with them all the time. It may be that we've known them or known of them for years, or maybe they are a chance encounter one summer's night. Either way, our extraordinary sudden love and adoration for them catches even us by surprise.

0: For many of us, our coming to believe in Jesus is just like this. We were the last ones to think that we would take a step of faith and fall madly in love with the carpenter from Galilee. But now he enthuses our whole life, and we cannot help but keep coming back to him again and again.
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6: A.W. Tozer once warned that the church had traded its high view of God for something so low, so ignoble, as to be unworthy of thinking people. That was 50 years ago. And I'd probably hazard a guess, things haven't improved too much. But today on Insight for Living, Chuck Swindoll cuts through the noise of a theologically shallow culture to recover something ancient, revolutionary, and life-changing. The love of God as Scripture actually describes it. Not a feeling, not a sentiment, a force so vast, so unconditional, so relentlessly personal that it will reframe everything you thought you knew.
7: I would like to give you 12 words that I hope you will never, ever forget. Here they are. What we think about God is the most important thing about us. Once again, what we think about God is the most important thing about us. I'll repeat that periodically through this message, because I want it riveted into your brain. You'll need it in this day in which there is a lot of sloppy and silly thinking about God. Matter of fact, if we have a low and inaccurate view of God, our worship will be shallow and skewed and dissatisfying. However, if we have a high view of God, and if it is true, our worship will be meaningful and pure, satisfying and deep. I'll go further. If we shape our thinking about God from the culture around us, our life will remain complicated and even become chaotic. But if we allow Holy Scripture to shape our thinking, God will emerge in our minds as He is, real, personal, meaningful, all-powerful. What we think about God is the most important thing about us. Tragically, not many people think that much about God. In fact, there are a few who don't do much thinking at all these days. I like the way one wag put it, God is a lot like my pastor. I don't hear from him during the week and I don't understand him on Sunday. Maybe you feel that way. Today I want you to understand him. I want him to become, well, real to you. He is at work, whether you see him or hear him or feel him, he is there. And as Francis Schaeffer once put it, he's not silent. He is at work in what you called tragedies, surprises, and unexpected events. He's at work when you began to doubt. He was not in any way out of control. What we think about God is the most important thing about us. Truth be told, the church of the 21st century has reached an all-time low water mark theologically. We have come into shallow waters biblically. This isn't a new realization. A.W. Tozer wrote of it 50 or more years ago. The church has surrendered her once lofty concept of God and has substituted it for one so low, so ignoble, as to be utterly unworthy of thinking, worshiping men and women. With our loss of the sense of majesty has come the further loss of awe and consciousness of the divine presence. We have therefore lost our spirit of worship and our ability to withdraw inwardly to meet God in adoring silence. How true is that? Adoring silence. We are beginning to learn about our Heavenly Father. One of the things we are learning is that He is not an old, doting heavenly grandfather who sits around nodding and winking and handing out $20 bills for you to buy another video game. The God of the Scriptures is our awesome, holy, glorious, loving Heavenly Father. A great deal of difference when painted in that light. When you think about the love of God, it's necessary these days that we explain or define what it does not mean. God is not one who sits in His heaven nodding and saying, no matter what, anything goes, because I love you. That wouldn't be love. That wouldn't be good for us. God is not saying, my love is so strong, so consistent, so deep, I'm willing to overlook any sinful thought, word, or deed you participate in. Doesn't matter. I love you. While I'm at it, He isn't saying, my love means that nothing you do will grieve me because I care so much for you, I don't even notice it when you walk away. That is not an accurate understanding, in spite of what you may have learned or been taught. We're going to discover today what it means to say that God is love. In 1 John chapter 4, we read a statement that is just three words, and you may have heard them throughout your religious life or spiritual life. 1 John 4, verse 7, verse 8, you will read, God is love. Verse 8 concludes with the three words, God is love. That means this: He personifies unconditional love. Love permeates who He is and everything He does. His love is spontaneous, it is sacrificial, it is consistent, it is self-giving, it is active. It is full of understanding, but it is not absent from His other characteristics. You see, not only does 1 John tell us that God is love, verse 8, as well as verse 16 of this fourth chapter, back in chapter 1, I want you to notice in verse 5, we read, this is the message we have heard from Him and announced to you, that God is light. There's another three words to compare or contrast with God is love. The one who is loving, consistently, unconditionally loving, is also the God of light. And you will read at the end of the verse, in Him there is no darkness at all. That means not a trace of darkness. Not a touch, not a hint, not a particle of unholiness or impurity. God is holy, God is just, God is pure, God is full of splendor. God is light. We must keep these two thoughts in balance. The one who is love is also light. His love reaches out, seeks us, and desires us. His love tempers his justice and his righteousness. His love prompts his grace to us. His love must never be separated from his other characteristics. It is an attribute of our Heavenly Father, and so I would add to my statement another word. What we think about God's love is the most important thing about us. We're all members of a family. You came from a family. Perhaps you have married and come into another family as well. Perhaps you've never married or you're not now married. The point is, we understand family. So we understand the love in a family. Let's take you who are married. Perhaps I should say those of us who are married. We who are married have relationship with another individual like no other person on this earth. We love them, we want to believe, unconditionally. And sometimes we will even say that. The fact is, our love has limits. And sometime, as we have learned in these last few years, our love has to get tough. There are boundaries you don't cross, even though you are unconditionally loved. A wife would never say to her husband as he's on his way to a sales meeting in another city, "Hey, anything goes, sweetheart. No matter what you do, I love you." Whoa! Not anything goes. She says to him, in effect, "My love for you is deep, and I believe in you. Therefore, I know you'll remain faithful to me." There's a limit on that love, and it's balanced by the reminder that there needs to also be faithfulness. How about a parent's love for a child? Let's go there. We're all the children of someone. We have a father. We have a mother. Your mother or father may still be with you, maybe have gone, but you have a memory of being reared in the home of your parents. Leave 1 John and go to Hebrews chapter 12, back a few books. Hebrews 12 will talk about the love of a father, and you will see love at work in a surprising way, and it will help us understand and define love. Hebrews 12, verse 6. Those whom the Lord loves, he disciplines. Look at that. Wait a minute. Those whom the Lord loves, he disciplines? Absolutely. In fact, if you read further, and we will, that's how we know we are his sons. We are his daughters. For those whom the Lord loves, he disciplines. He scourges every son whom he receives. It is for discipline that you endure. God deals with you as with sons. Now look at the question. For what son, we could even add, what daughter is there whom his father does not discipline? If you are without discipline, of which all have become partakers, then you are illegitimate children. You're not really sons. Furthermore, we had earthly fathers to discipline us, and we respected them. Shall we not much rather be subject to the Father of spirits and lived? They disciplined us for a short time as seemed best to them, but he disciplines us for our good, that we may share his holiness. All discipline for the moment seems not to be joyful, but sorrowful. Yet those who have been trained by it, afterwards it yields the peaceful fruit of righteousness. I believe those were some of my mother's and father's favorite verses of Scripture. I've used those verses in the early years of rearing our children. Now, I have some funny stories I could tell you about quoting verses like that. And I would sometimes say, and I learned not to say it as a result of a story I'm going to tell you. I would sometimes say to one of our children, "You know, to discipline you right now hurts me more than it does you." They always gave me that, "Yeah, really, look." Well, one occasion, our youngest daughter, Colleen, and I were on the way up the stairs. She had disobeyed and disobeyed and disobeyed again and again. And I said, "Come here, young lady." We were on our way up the stairs and the tears started. No one could cry quite like Colleen. And on the way up the stairs, my father's heart began to sort of, well, yield a little. And I remember the verse of scripture, the one whom a father loves, he disciplines. So I get to the top of the stairs and I walk in the room and I close the door and she, that's those big crocodile eyes at me and says, Daddy, don't. And I said, you know what, honey, you need to know this hurts me as much as it hurts you. She said, Daddy, I've got a great idea. Don't do it and both of us will be happier. So I stopped saying things like that. The truth is, it does pain the Father. It does grieve the Lord when we walk away from Him. He's saddened over the fact that we make a foolish decision and walk in the flesh. He's our Father. He loves us. He cares about us deeply and profoundly. But His love doesn't exist as a solitary virtue. He's also just. He's righteous. He's holy. Let me show you an example of the Father's unconditional love. Deuteronomy chapter 7. I love this verse of scripture. Deuteronomy 7, verses 6, 7, and 8. These words were spoken by Moses to the people of Israel, to the Hebrews. They have been through the wilderness. They are right on the verge of the promised land. He is delivering his swan song in this book of Deuteronomy. The word itself means second law. So it's a reiteration of the law. And he is assuring his people of the Father's love. Look at Deuteronomy 7, 6. You are a holy people to the Lord your God. The Lord your God has chosen you to be a people for his own possession out of all the peoples who are on the face of the earth. Now the verse I love. The Lord did not set his love on you nor choose you because you were more in number than any of the peoples, for you were the fewest of all peoples, but because the Lord loved you and kept the oath which he swore to your forefathers, the Lord brought you out by a mighty hand and redeemed you from the house of slavery from the hand of Pharaoh, king of Egypt. Isn't that great? Why does the Lord love us? Because he loves you. Remember when your parent, back to parents again, remember when your parents would say, I want you to do that. You'd say, why? Because I said so. And it never seemed to make sense. And I find it right here. Lord, why do you love me? Because I said so. In fact, there's nothing about you that draws me to you. There's nothing all that impressive, and I've seen you at your worst. But because I choose to love you, that is the sovereign act of God, allowing his mercy to overrule his justice. Knowing we deserve the worst, he provides the best. And the people of Israel could remember over and over again, it's because the Lord chose to love them. On your way toward the New Testament, stop off at Jeremiah. It's one of the great prophets of the Old Testament. Just after Isaiah, you will come to Jeremiah. Chapter 31, verse 3. Jeremiah 31, verse 3. Here we are. The Lord appeared to him from afar, saying, I have loved you with an everlasting love. Therefore, I have drawn you with loving kindness. I want to linger here just long enough to remind you of a hymn that was written based on this. George Wade Robinson, back in the 19th century, was so moved when he read verse 3, I have loved you with an everlasting love, that he wrote that hymn, loved with everlasting love, led by grace that love to know. Gracious Spirit from above, thou hast taught me it is so. Oh, this full and perfect peace, oh, this transport all divine, in a love which cannot cease. I am his and he is mine. Cannot cease. We're getting close to unconditional here, aren't we? It cannot cease. Before I turn to anything further, some of you are resisting the thought because you've not known unconditional love as long as you can remember. Tragically, some of you don't remember your parents telling you they loved you. Maybe it's been a long time since someone, another adult, has told you that they love you. I'll never forget, while I was a part of the leadership at Dallas Seminary, one of our profs had written a major work on the book of Leviticus. I mean, it was a mother of all books on Leviticus. Let me put it that. I mean, he wrote more about Leviticus than Moses knew. And we had a chapel service, and we were honoring him. And I was so moved when I saw him standing there, so humble. And the publisher was there, and everybody, student body, was sort of applauding. And I just stood up, and then people saw me standing up and realized I meant to, and so they stood up, and then they started applauding, and I walked up to the prof, and I threw my arms around him, and I could tell by his response that was a new thing, and I whispered in his ear, and I said, Dr. So-and-so, I want you to know how much I love you and respect you for your work. He wrote me a note that afternoon I wish I would have saved. I would be reading it right now because his words are much more eloquent than mine. He said, I want you to know that never in my adult life have I ever had another man to tell me he loved me. I was shocked. Shouldn't have been, but I was. I mean, I thought someone that brilliant, that capable, that effective in the classroom, surely there were people telling him they loved him. You need to hear today, God loves you. No, don't go there. I can just feel the resistance. You'd seen me last week. I don't care about last week, okay? Doesn't affect his love. The one who knows you the best loves you the most. God loves you. I mean, he never comes to the place where he says, well, that's it. That's the last time. Gonna take you a long time to get back in my good graces. Shame on you. No. Look at it again. I have loved you with an everlasting love. In your darkest times, when you are, not only feel, but you are most unlovely, you really aren't all that loving to others, he would write you a note at that moment and tell you, listen, I love you right now. I love you. This morning, he says, I love you. I know all about your past. I know all of the things you have done, should have done, didn't do. I know the regrets. I know all the dark side. I know all the secrets. I love you. I love you, and I remind you of that today. Tonight, when you turn in, God is still saying, I love you. It's not a great thought. It's an everlasting love.
6: What we think about God is the most important thing about us. And today, Chuck Swindoll has given us something worth thinking about for the rest of our lives. God's love isn't sentimental, conditional, or fragile. It's everlasting, sovereign, and unshakable. And it is yours. Chuck.
7: I came across a quote not long ago that I haven't been able to shake. It was from a man named John Allen, a Salvation Army saint who was near the end of his life. John made this shocking statement, I deserve to be damned. I deserve to be in hell, but God interfered. That last part is worth repeating. God interfered. Wow, I love that more than I can say, because that's the story of the cross. We were running hard in the wrong direction, and God stepped in. He didn't send a memo. He didn't offer a suggestion. He hung on a cross and bled and died and rose again. That's not a metaphor. That's history. And that interference has changed every life that's ever truly reckoned with it. Here's what keeps me up at night. Millions of people are still running the wrong direction, and they don't know it. They're busy. They're sincere. Some of them are sitting in church every Sunday, but they've never had a real personal, life-altering encounter with the cross we proclaim. That's the whole reason Insight for Living exists. And here's what I want you to understand as we approach June 30th. 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You are the one who sends it. Your generosity is your ministry. Someone, somewhere, is about to have their own God-interfered moment. The cross is going to reorient their entire life. Your gift makes that possible. Please don't wait. 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
6: 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I'm Clayton Bjellin. 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
2: 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And I think that's just beautiful. The greatest gift ever given. And, you know, I think that we actually have capacity. We actually have ability. It comes out of a place of faith, not just in what we have, because we live by faith and not by sight. Not what we see that we have, it's what we hear and hear the Father asking us to give.
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3: We want our kids to walk away from our family table when they leave our home going, that was a place that was slow, it was enjoyable. We always want that family table to be a place where they long to come back to. We want them to come back. We want them to bring their children. We want them to bring our grandchildren.
4: Ted Cunningham is our guest today on Focus on the Family, sharing his hopes for many family memories to be happening around the dinner table for years to come. Your host is Focus President Jim Daly. I'm John Fuller. And Jim, I think this is one of those things. People want family dinner time to be a place of good conversation and laughter and fun and togetherness.
5: It definitely is important. It's certainly important in our home, John. We love it. And there are different reasons why it doesn't work for everyone, schedules and those kinds of things. But it's very good to set that goal so that hopefully a couple of times a week, maybe three, four times, you can have that dinner time together. You've got six kids. How do you make that work?
4: Well, it's harder now that they're older, but when they were all together and, 10, 12 and under in age, we had a lot of energy, obviously, a lot of food, and we did have some fun. We tried to make it, there's the high-low game you can play. There are a variety of things, but we did do, as you just said, we made a point of saying dinner time together. It's important.
5: Yeah, and that's good, John. And some of our funniest moments have happened around the dinner table, like Troy having milk come out his nose because he was laughing so hard. But those are the fun moments, and we enjoy them. I'd encourage every family to do it. And today, Ted Cunningham will fill us in on some great ideas on this topic that he and his wife, Amy, have written about.
4: And Ted is the founding pastor of Woodland Hills Family Church in Branson, Missouri. He and his wife, Amy, have two children, and we recorded a conversation you had, Jim, with Ted when he was here just recently at Focus on the Family.
5: Ted, welcome back to Focus on the Family.
3: It's great to be back.
5: Okay, you've written this book now, Come to the Family Table. Why is the family table so important to communication? I mean, it's not just sit around and eat. That's not what we're talking about, right?
3: Yeah, for Amy and I, the family table became like every other part of our life. It's something we rushed to, we got through, and we moved on.
5: And you had things to do.
3: We had things to do, and food was getting in the way.
5: Wow. But that is a lot of families, Ted. Yeah. I mean, we're busy. Some people, double income maybe, and there's a lot going on. And, eating is just a necessity. So you get together, you throw something in the microwave, and you quickly eat. And then you got laundry to do and dishes to do and other things you got to do. That is reality. How do we make this a priority?
3: Well, and what happens is we start thinking about all that you just listed, and we decide to grab something on the way home and eat it on the way home so we have more time when we get home to do all the other chores.
5: Are you guilty of that?
3: Yeah, very, very
5: that
3: guilty.
5: That sounds like something I've done before.
3: Yeah, and we wrote Come to the Family Table, and we wanted to make sure from the beginning the reader understood we're not fanatics. Like, we're not talking three-hour dinners 7 days a week.
5: Home-baked biscuits?
3: Yeah.
5: That sounds good, though, some home-baked biscuits.
3: We just said, let's prioritize, let's start with a night a week. Like, let's declare one night a week where we sit together as a family with no rush. And I mean, it's full on. It's food. It's a devotional. We can read something. We can play a game.
5: Well, take me back before that decision. What was your family like before you had this realization that we need to eat in a way that would please God?
3: Well, when we entered the tween and the teen phase.
5: Yeah.
3: We lost complete control of our schedule because you're no longer just on a family schedule. you're on. You got school, you got church, you got
5: band,
3: friends,
5: you got soccer,
3: small groups. And we were going in every direction and trying to find intersections during the day. And that usually was at a restaurant, eating out somewhere fast. You know, as we'd drive by a restaurant, we would jump out and just grab something. And then we became that family where we were like, well, I don't really want that, but I want that. And so we'd go to two different places and grab it on the way home. And I mean, and it just, it got so chaotic that we said, something's got to change, because it ultimately affected our health, you know, physically, not just relationally and emotionally, but like, okay, we're not eating all that well. Let's just make a few changes here and see if we can bring about a little bit better quality
5: of life.
3: And
5: what did you start doing? You began to express that once a week? You aimed for just one time a week?
3: We aimed for once a week and let it grow from there. And, we, you know, we thought about the holidays. You know, holidays are a good time for us because we're not competing with schedules. And so we just loved sitting down as a family. We talk about it in the book. We had one Thanksgiving where we invited friends over from the church, and my parents were there, Amy's parents were there, other family there. And we ended up sitting around that table. I mean, we get up every now and then, but we're about 8 hours.
5: Really?
3: It was the center of the day.
5: Yeah.
3: We ended up having two meals there throughout the day, but it went so fast. It was so enjoyable. We just said, you know, what would happen if we had a little bit of this in our life on a regular basis?
5: Huh.
3: So we just said, hey, let's just start somewhere. And for us, it was once a week. And if that means you have activities to do, part of school or an assignment or something, and we're done eating, but we're going to stay at the table, you know, go get whatever you got to do, bring it back here and
5: sit and do it together.
3: Yeah, we don't need to jump up.
5: I like that.
3: And
5: so give me the objectives. When you're sitting there, Gene tends to be a little more organized that way than I am. I mean, she wants a more formal devotion time. You know, today we will look at Second Corinthians.
3: And I did too when the kids were younger.
5: Okay, so you two think the same. But for me, it's more kind of, you know, let's just work in the spiritual truths into the conversation, be a little more gentle about it. Not that it doesn't work effectively. Actually, I think it works more effectively to talk about what's happening in school. Man, what does the Bible say anything about that?
3: Yeah.
5: And how do you go about
3: it? Well, so this was
5: time?
3: The hardest for our son, and still is. He's soon to be 12. And so he labored over long meals. I mean, he would be like, oh, and every meal started with the same question, how long are we going to be here?
5: What was pulling him away? What did he want to go do?
3: Well, he saw it, and it's how he's been conditioned his whole life, right? We go, go, go, go, go. We got stuff to do. So we would sit down. He found it at first boring. It's just, okay. You know, we ate, we're done eating. Now, what are we still doing here? So that's when we started to bring in the games. That's when we started to bring in, you know, the honor bombardment that we talk about, where we just go around the table and
5: honor bombardment. I like that. Where do you go around the table and do what?
3: Yeah, everybody shares a kind, positive word. We got this from Gary Smalley years ago. And we just, it's like a game. We see, you know, keep going until we run out of things to say about the one person, and then we move on to another person. And so I think there's a lot of that you can bring into it, and that's what we tried to bring into the book. I mean, we brought everything from recipes to games to devos, you know, to do more at the table than just eat and ask the same question, how was your day? There's more to it than that. There's more you can do to bring about the laughs like you're talking about.
5: Be a little more clever about it. But let's bring it into reality. Thankfully, you have two children, and we have two kids as well. And, you know, some days they didn't get along all that well. So when you're sitting there saying, let's honor the other child, have you ever had, I really don't feel like doing that, Dad.
3: Yeah, and you got to know when to play what game. So we move on to the more competitive games like Monopoly. We play Yahtzee. We love Yahtzee.
5: Oh, that's fun.
3: Yeah. But we want to mix it up. So my son got to a place where he was setting up the game before dinner started. And we would have to say, hey, let's just wait just a little bit on that, Carson. Let's eat first. Let's enjoy the meal that mom has just prepared.
5: Then we'll play the game.
3: And then we'll get into the game. Then we'll do something, because it's this digital age that we live. We've always got to have something in front of us, keeping us busy, keeping us active. And so the opportunity to just, you know, slow down. We don't need to be rushed. No technology at the table. Every now and then we bring the technology in if we want to show a video or something, or somebody saw something and, hey, I saw this thing today, maybe.
5: But you're
3: laugh.
5: Using it as an object, lesson.
3: It's more of a lesson than just a mind-numbing surf of Pinterest or
5: your
3: Facebook.
5: Your wife, Amy, you model that well? You're not sneaking emails?
3: Let's move on to the next
5: subject. Come on.
3: Jim. Yes, no. Unless there's a real important call we're waiting for, right?
5: But it's rare.
3: It's rare. Yeah.
5: That's good, because that's what kids are going to see. They're going to, it's not, don't tell me what to do, show me what to do.
3: Yeah, and I just saw it the other day. A third restaurant has this thing now with a basket. I think it was in Springfield, Missouri, where if you can put all your technology in that basket and leave it there for the whole meal, we'll give you 10% off your bill.
5: Yeah. What is your goal when you're setting out to say, okay, we're going to do this mealtime with the family? Do you have a goal in mind, or is it a little more haphazard? I heard you talk about set the board game up later, but is there any kind of formula that you're looking for? Listen, especially for dads, you got to make it simple for me.
3: Yeah.
5: I mean, what am I trying to do here? Well, what am I trying to achieve?
3: Then you don't even need to read the book. You can just look at the cover, because we put it on the cover. It's slowing down to enjoy food, each other, and Jesus. So there's four things in that. We want to slow down. We want to enjoy the food and not rush through it. And tell your kids, even if you don't like what's on your plate, I promise you in 10, 15 years, you'll get used to it, and you'll probably long for it as we long for meatloaf, mashed potatoes, and corn that grandma right. always fed us.
5: Potatoes au gratin. I did get used to that.
3: Yeah. And so each other, and that would be the game or the honor bombardment, and then Jesus. We just want to take time. We pray together as a family around the table. We can read together. We can memorize together. And I think the key we've picked up with kids is to mix it up. You know, if we sit down every night and do the exact same thing, they know what the goals are, but the methods can change and we can do different activities.
5: Let me ask you this. When you look at scripture, I mean, I love the way Jesus used mealtime. I mean, he seemed to understand.
3: Reclining at the table with the 12.
5: Yeah, and eating and talking. And there's something, and the Lord even talks about the feast. You know, there's something there that he's wired us for that moment, that we're occupied occupationally during the day doing different things. But God is trying to say, hey, I want you to sit together, to eat together, to think and talk about me, talk about your day. It's something that he modeled for everybody.
3: Yeah, and we've kind of jumped back to that Deuteronomy 6 passage, and I'm all about along the way, from the time you get up to the time you go to sleep, when you go here, when you go there, be talking about the Lord. I think we've adapted that verse to our lifestyles today, to where now it's like run, run, run as fast as you possibly can and bring the Lord with you along the way. And I get that. We do that. I understand that. But I also think, the family table for us is, it doesn't mean that our schedule is going to get any less crazy. We'll still be a little chaotic at times. We get that. But this is our Sabbath. This is our break from the grind of life. We can pause, and it's something we have to schedule like everything else we put on the schedule. So this is a different pace. We want our kids to walk away from our family table when they leave our home going, that was a place that was slow, it was enjoyable, we were relaxed. I feel there is where my mom and dad really got to know me. They asked me probing.

0: story my mom loves me sharing about my grandma. She was in the doctor's office when she was in her 70s, and she saw the doctor write down on her chart the word obese, and it completely and totally ticked my grandma off. And this is my grandma's sense of humor. She made that young doctor cross off the word obese and write the words little chubby underneath it.
1: That's a smart doctor, actually.
0: Oh, I love it. And I wish one day on Ancestry.com, I'm going to get her medical chart. I'm going to find that little
1: chubby. All the scratch outs.
0: Yeah, all the scratch outs that she made the doctors do. But I love that because when we were writing the book, I was back at Mary Jane's table as a 5-year-old, as a 10-year-old, going,
1: you remember.
0: This is what we did. My grandma, she hated TV. She had one of those old TVs. You remember those terrible days, Jim, when we were the remotes? We had to get up off the couch and change one of the three channels for her.
1: You laid right in front of it, so it was in arm's length.
0: And I just go, man, she sat on her front porch and at her kitchen table. That was it.
1: Yeah.
0: She talked to neighbors and she talked to her family. That was her life.
1: Yeah.
0: And every now and then she'd take us to Dunkin' Donuts. That was life. And I told Amy, I believe personally, I can't prove it, but it's one of the reasons she lived to 90.
1: Think about that. Them Dunkin' Donuts, huh?
0: Dunkin' Donuts.
1: That's not what my doctor's telling me. You're listening to Focus on the Family. Today, our guest is Ted Cunningham, Pastor Ted Cunningham, and he and his wife, Amy, have written a book, Come to the Family Table, Slowing Down to Enjoy Food, Each Other, and Jesus. You know, the research is so supportive of what you're talking about in the book in terms of at-risk behavior that kids, you know, decide to go into. When families are spending time at the table, they're far less likely to go into premarital sex, drugs, alcohol, all those things. Why do you think that is, that it's that substantial?
0: Well, my favorite quote, and it was, I found this years ago, and you've heard it, all great change in America happens around the dinner table. And boy, the first time I heard that, I'm like, that's right, because I went back to my family. I went back to my grandma and grandpa and sitting around their table when they didn't have the distractions that we had. They weren't exposed to what we were exposed to. And for me, if I'm truly the primary author of my child's heart, which is what we believe, I'm the one writing messages on my child's heart, I believe speed is the enemy of intimacy. Speed is the enemy of that process. So if the family table can be a place where speed is eliminated and we slow down there, I believe it's going to do nothing but create that intimacy you're looking for between a parent and a child, so I can speak into my child's heart messages that I believe are going to be branded on their hearts for life and take them into every relationship.
1: Yeah, it is so good for us to remember that. Before we move to another topic on this subject, speak to the parents that are struggling, maybe the single mom who, you know, she's got a lot on her plate. And whenever we mention single moms, all the single dads write us notes, and we appreciate that, saying, don't forget us. Yeah. So just a single parent, when you've got so much of a load, now we're making them feel guilty that they're not spending enough time at dinner time to be with their kids. But what a beautiful time, whether you're a two-parent family or a one-parent family.
0: Absolutely. And whether you're a two-parent family or a one-parent family, the kids need to be involved in the process of preparing the meal.
1: That's a great idea.
0: Yeah, they need to be setting the table. They need to be pouring the water. They need to be, my daughter now, soon to be 14, is doing the cooking. So just start the kids off with one side. And it can be as easy as salad in a bag, you know, but they're showing responsibility. This idea, I think we're beyond this in many homes, and I understand it, that, you know, mom comes home and does all the work cooking while we play, and then she calls us in for dinner. I think preparing for the family table can be a family project, and everyone can be involved. And I think that's one great way for a single dad or a single mom to get the family table started, is to say, Tuesday nights, we are guarding Tuesday nights, or we're guarding Thursday nights, whatever the night that works for your schedule is. And it's from 6 to 8, it's from 5 to 7, whatever time works for you, but it's 2 hours. And that's start to finish. That is preparing the meal, that's having the meal, that's having the fun at the table. One of the things, you know, here's the other problem we have. If you got to fight this, if it's your personality, that everything's got to be perfectly clean before you move on to the next activity. But we have found, we'll do that in a minute. We know we're going to get to that because that's a family activity too, clearing the table, cleaning the dishes, getting whatever needs to be put away. And that can be a two-hour deal and doesn't need to be just on one person. And so that's where I kind of take this to the single mom and single dad. Don't make this a one-person activity.
1: You talk in the book about delay, withdraw, and abandon in terms of time. Yeah. Explain that to us, where you and Amy came to this understanding that you needed time for yourselves as a couple.
0: Yeah.
1: Man, we all struggle with that, whether it's

0: you know, weekly or monthly, annually. But describe what you mean by daily delay, weekly withdraw, and annual abandon.
1: Yeah, so probably 15 years ago now, Joe White from Canicut Camps took me out to breakfast and said, I learned these three for my marriage. If you want your marriage to go the distance and you want to make it in ministry and you want to raise a healthy family, you have to do these three things for your marriage. And I was on the edge of my seat. Yeah, like, right. This is going to be the most amazing information I've ever received. And he says, daily delay, weekly withdrawal, annual abandon. And it's one of those outlines. The moment he mentioned it to me, I memorized it. I never forgot it. And I put it in practice right away. How it works with the family table is this. The daily delay is 15 to 20 minutes a day. Husband and wife, eyeball to eyeball.
0: No distraction.
1: Distraction-free, I believe even kid-free. Weekly withdrawal is the date night. It's getting out. So the daily delay is in or around the home. The weekly withdrawal is out of the home but around town. And then the annual abandon is a trip you plan every year, a night or two away. In the Song of Solomon, you see all three of these. You see the daily delay in this secure home. You see the weekly withdrawal. I'm coming to pick you up and take you out. And the annual abandon, she says, let us get out of here and go to the countryside, you know, after they're married. For us, we found some of the best family table time is we would sometimes start the meal with salad when our kids weren't big salad eaters and really still aren't.
0: And that gave you 15 minutes to talk. And yeah,
1: and we said, your mom and I are going to start the meal together. We oftentimes, too, let them bust the table and said, we're going to sit here and have a cup of coffee and talk for a few minutes while you guys get the kitchen cleaned up. And so that's as simple as 15 to 20 minutes can be. 15 to 20 minutes of the daily delay made date night so much better because it's typically a date night that you start talking budget and children and catching up, and it's a business meeting. Date night should never be a business meeting.
0: Yeah.
1: So when you have the daily delay, you're keeping short accounts during the week. So when you go out, our rule on date night is let's, the best we can, not talk about the children and their needs tonight. Let's not talk about money. Okay, let's focus on having fun and dreaming together and enjoying the company of one another. And then the annual abandon, best thing we ever put into our marriage. And the farther out you can plan this, the better, because then you can anticipate it all the way up to it. It can be in the town next door, but just go somewhere. Do something different.
0: And it doesn't have to be expensive.
1: Different. Never has to be expensive. You can get on all these travel, great travel websites. Go to towns out of season. You know, when they're out of season, they're offering great rates at the hotels. I mean, you can do a lot for cheap and get the grandparents involved.
0: You know, you have a great sense of humor. I know our listeners love that. In fact, one of your shows is one of the most popular that we've done. And, you know, people just connect with your sense of humor that way. When you sat around the table with the family, have there been a couple of funny moments that make you roll?
1: Oh, yeah. Some of my, that's right. Kind of like social media. I can't share everything that happens around our table. But we have some great moments. And probably our funniest moments are when we do impersonations. and Carson and Corinne, they're becoming little comedians. And Carson, my youngest, he's great at quoting the comedian greats and retelling stories. And he's at the place now where he wants me to pay him every time I use a story with him in it. So that's probably why I shouldn't share too much on it. I have no idea how much the Focus broadcast would cost me if I shared a Carson story. If it's $5 for a sermon, this could be 50 or 100. This could be really expensive.
0: There we go. Carson, we're in your corner here. We're going to help you with some allowance. Another aspect in the book, you talk about hospitality. And I want to make sure we get this in the last couple of minutes here, because hospitality, I think Christians as a community aren't doing as well in this area. And we struggle, to be honest, to do it as well. And that is to invite people to the table, outsiders. You emphasize that. How do you do that, and how has the family responded?
1: Yeah, see, talk about hard enough getting your own family to the table. Now we're talking about coordinating your family's schedule with another family's schedule. We actually have a great story with this. We were sitting down finishing dinner one night. We just pushed the plates to the side of the table, and we're beginning a fun time, and a family from our neighborhood that we invited over for dinner two nights from now, we're knocking on the front door holding a cake. And Amy, my wife, about falls over because she thought she got the schedule wrong. It wasn't actually us. It was them that got the schedule wrong. We invite them in and ended up sharing with them for 2 hours. We had nothing to feed them. We had nothing left in the house. Our meal was completely done. They came back two nights later for another dinner. But we broke the book down. First half is our family at the table, and the second half is how can our family minister to other families. And so whenever we have a family gathering now, we try to think about somebody at the church that doesn't have family. We try to think of someone in the community that we can invite. It can be a single, it can be a couple, it can be an entire family. And we've just found, you know, we're already making all this food. We've got plenty to go around. Let's make sure there's always an empty seat that we can fill.
0: I think it's so good and teaches the children so much, doesn't it? About hospitality, about engaging people.
1: Yeah, and part of the burden, I think, on hospitality that people don't like to do is because I think when you're a host, you have a responsibility not to talk about yourself, but to talk about the other people at the table. And to get to know someone at your table when everybody pretty much already knows each other, family,
0: right?
1: You know, it just brings a whole new level of storytelling to the table, life experience to the table. And we've just had a great time with that over the years, bringing in folks from the church that we know aren't going to be traveling home for the holidays. And so now we try to do that more often throughout the year.
0: Well, that is a great idea. Ted, it is so good to have you back. And I think you're on to one of the most important things in terms of teaching families some healthy habits. In your book, Come to the Family Table, Slowing Down to Enjoy Food, Each Other, and Jesus. This book is full of great advice. And if you want to position your children, it's not a promise, but it is the right thing to do so that your kids have a shot at a healthy childhood. Yeah. Hearing your heart and learning those traits and those values from you that you believe in, most of that transmission is going to come at the dinner table. So make it a priority. I've heard that loud and clear. Thanks for being with us.
1: Hey, thanks for having me.
2: 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I'm John Fuller, inviting you back next time as we once again help you and your family thrive in Christ.

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1: In this bulletin, the UK follows Australia's lead and a plane makes an emergency landing. With the details, I'm Tracy Weir. The Reserve Bank Board will meet in Sydney today to decide on the latest interest rates. Scott Phillips from The Motley Fool has told Nine he believes they'll stay put.
2: But I've got to say, three times in a row is pretty strong. A fourth time would be remarkable. I think the RBA is probably likely to want to wait and see. I suspect they will look at the oil price falling. And if they were on the fence, maybe this gives them a good reason to stay on hold. I think the market and I would be shocked if they did anything other than give us another 6 weeks off.
1: A decision will be announced this afternoon. A Virgin Australia flight has made an emergency landing in Melbourne after reports of an engine fire. It had taken off bound for Perth when it was forced to turn around. The Boeing 737 will be inspected by engineers before returning to service. The runway is also being checked for debris. Australia has cautiously welcomed a ceasefire in the Middle East, hoping it will lead to lower fuel prices. Nelson Scott has details.
3: Almost 4 months after the conflict began, the US and Iran have agreed to a peace deal, ending a war which has wreaked havoc on the global energy market. The agreement will be formally ratified in Switzerland on Friday, with both sides promising to allow ships to travel freely through the Strait of Hormuz. Prime Minister Anthony Albanese has welcomed the end to hostilities, but warns the war's economic impacts will linger.
4: It will be many months before things return to normal.
3: Opposition leader Angus Taylor says it's crucial the ceasefire holds and vital the strait remains open.
5: It means it will bring down the price of fuel at the bowser.
3: The government will decide in coming days whether to continue with the lower fuel excise.
1: Nelson Scott. Anthony Albanese has congratulated his UK counterpart Sir Keir Starmer for announcing a social media ban for children under the age of 16. The UK ban would take effect sometime during the northern spring of next year. The British Prime Minister has singled out Australia for being the first nation to act.
6: We look carefully at the evidence, learn from countries like Australia that are taking similar steps. And we're not just bringing forward a ban, we're going further. We're taking world-leading action on gaming services and live streaming platforms.
1: The legislation will be pushed through by the end of the year. Turning to sport, and the Queensland team is remaining confident ahead of tomorrow's must-win State of Origin. The Maroons haven't tasted victory at the MCG since 1995. Hooker Harry Grant says they're only concerned with squaring the series.
7: You can give it attention if you want, but at the end of the day, it doesn't mean anything. The game doesn't know. The conditions, they don't change. It's always the same 80 minutes, you know, same size field every week.
1: Tickets are still available for the game. And Fremantle is set to welcome back captain Caleb Sarong ahead of Thursday's AFL game with the Cats. That's the news and sport. I'm Tracy Weir.
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8: Tasmania police will gather in the northwest today to mark 1 year since Constable Keith Smith was shot and killed on duty. A Sheffield drone company says a $20,000 grant for quality certification is helping it chase contracts with the world's biggest mining firms. And a man has been jailed for robbing the Sea Launceston service station twice in less than 3 years. 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
11: And now for the good news from John chapter 4. Jesus said, God is spirit and his worshippers must worship in the spirit and in truth. And the woman, this is the woman of the world, she said, I know that Messiah called Christ is coming, and when he comes, he will explain everything to us. And then Jesus declared, I, the one speaking to you, I am he.
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11: 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Morning, Scotty with you on Ultra 96.5. Hope you're going well this morning. After a sunny day yesterday, but pretty chilly. But I guess this time of year we should expect pretty chilly, shouldn't we? But yesterday was the first day that I've had that was like my windscreen was just completely iced over. This morning, not quite so cold as yesterday morning. But showers easing today, 13 degrees. And then tomorrow, showers easing and 15 degrees.

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2: So I actually started to listen to Ultra 106.5 in 2015. I worked with someone who had it on in my new workplace, and that's how I started listening, and I've been a listener ever since. I think the most important thing is that it can be at any moment or time where you might just hear the right thing. It might be one of the messages that comes through, or it could be a song, it could be just something one of the announcers says, and it's always positive and uplifting. 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

Jason Gray and I Will Rise Again. This is Alt 26.5. Well, as part of what we do here at the radio station, what we love to do is we love to support really cool events that we think make a real difference in our community. And one of those that I'd really encourage you to consider going to this weekend, if you're men, and that is the Strong Christian Men's Conference. So it's being run by City Light Church in Kingston. It's got three fantastic speakers. So Matthew Chamberlain, Jim Collins and Mark Brown. I know each of those guys. And so this is going to be great. But it's all about the purpose for men. And I don't know about you, but I've struggled because, you know, once upon a time, you know, a man's role was fairly clear, you know, and these days it's just all blurred and you don't quite know where you... I remember when I was a teenager and I jumped on a bus and my dad had always said to me, you know, if you see an elderly person or a pregnant woman, then you stand up and give your seat. And so there was a pregnant woman walked on and she sat next to me. So I stood up and I said, oh, please take a seat. And she in front of the whole bus, she dressed me down. You know what? You're giving me a seat just because I'm a woman. You know, you think us women can't do what you men do. And I was just so confused because I'm just like, I wasn't doing it because I thought I was better than her. I was doing it because I wanted to serve her. Like I do, I wanted to serve her. And it was not a matter of, you know, I'm better or anything like that. So there's just that level of confusion in men these days. You know, you hear about toxic masculinity and it's like, well, how do you be a man? And Jesus gives the perfect example of being a man. You know, he's a man who laid down his life, who was a servant leader, but he had this strength about him. You know, he was kind, yet he was strong and courageous. And like, you know, all those things. If you look at the perfect man, then Jesus is it, the perfect example of what it is to be a man. And so this conference is fantastic because I just think it gives men just an opportunity to be really strengthened and encouraged in all of that. So if you could consider going, then it's for all men, you know, younger and older and all men. And I just think it'd be a great time. And so to find out more, and you can still register, the registers have officially closed, but don't let it stop you because talking to Mark Brown the other day, and he said, no, absolutely, like, you know, we'll take registrations late, you know, because we just want to get as many there as we can. So just go to the City Light Church Kingston Facebook page, City Light Church Kingston, and you'll see it there and you can register yourself and let them know that you're going to come on Saturday. It starts at 11 and goes till 5 p.m. This is Givian.

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for King and Country and Miracles. That's their brand new one, and they are the band of the week for the Daily on with Cam's program tonight at 6 p.m. So each week he picks a band and he features them in the 7 o'clock hour. And so this week it's for King and Country, and I'm a big fan of pick for King Country, and that's their brand new one just released last week called Miracles. And I'm also a big fan of this radio station. I mean, it'd be crazy if I wasn't, because I've been here now for 23 years, and if I didn't believe in it, then I wouldn't have stayed that long. But I hear the stories. I hear the lives that are changed. I hear the prayers that are answered. I hear, you know, like we just keep hearing it over and over and over again, and we see how God works through this radio station. So it's such a privilege to be here. And I want to encourage you, if you believe that even a little bit, then we're asking you to donate during the On Air On Purpose appeal. And you can hear other people's stories about what this radio station has meant to them. We've literally had stories this time of people coming to faith, but also people that didn't want to be alive anymore. And then they heard something and they're still with us. It's amazing, you know, to hear those stories, and we love that. But then for others, it's just about having a family-friendly radio station. 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
1: In stories making news, Anthony Albanese has congratulated his UK counterpart Sir Keir Starmer for announcing a social media ban for children under the age of 16. The UK ban would take effect sometime during the northern spring of next year, with legislation being pushed through by the end of the year to help make it happen. A funding boost of more than $300 million has been locked in to protect the Great Barrier Reef for years to come. The investment will drive the reef 2050 catchment strategy, cutting sediment, nutrient and pesticide runoff by 2032. Donald Trump has been furiously posting messages on his social media platform about a peace deal with Iran to be signed in Switzerland later this week. The agreement should open up the Strait of Hormuz after months of conflict. Tennis and plenty of Aussies in action at the Nottingham Open ahead of Wimbledon. Maya Joint has lost to her Ukrainian counterpart, 6-7, 7-5, 6-4. That's the news and sport headlines. I'm Tracy Weir. More details soon.
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4: 25 minutes away from 7 o'clock and showers should ease today. Top of 13, not quite as cold as it was yesterday morning. It was freezing. And then for tomorrow, showers easing in 15. A couple of showers on Thursday, warming up to 17.

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1: The value of Christian radio to me is that it's uplifting and I don't have to be worried about what's going to come up in the song lyrics or what the radio announcer is going to say. 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

0: what they can get out of it rather than what they can put into it. We will enter a relationship with a list of subconscious and conscious expectations, and these change as the relationship prolongs. When our expectations are not met, and when this is not communicated and negotiated, some have a tendency to slowly withdraw while others express this in anger. Couples need to discuss with each other what they basically need. These are often the non-negotiables, and what they would like from the relationship, the negotiables. It will most likely take some sacrifice from both to try and meet these expectations. When they are met, the reward, the good that comes from the sacrifice, is often far more than the cost of the sacrifice made. Making a sacrifice does not come easy. However, those who choose to go beyond what they would even expect from the other person are often rewarded. If there's no reward, but instead you feel exploited because your partner is just taking you for granted, or they are not recognizing your contribution, then this needs to be discussed. This is relationship psychotherapist Hans Kelder.
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Jessica Melbourne and Jay Sean. It's called What Happened to Us, that one from 2011. And we get some beautiful comments through this time of year for the On Air On Purpose appeal. We have a appeal every June, and we've done it now for many, many years. And it's amazing just to see how God continually provides for this radio station through wonderful people like you. So thank you. Thanks to Lynette. And I love this one. She said, I would like to, this is as she made her donation online. She said, I'd like to pay tribute to Old 26.5 for their ongoing radio presentation. How privileged we are in Hobart and beyond to have a community station seasoned with the grace and love of Jesus. Thank you to all and blessings, Lynn. And as I mentioned yesterday, Yvanna last week said, this channel has saved my life more than once. Good news, great music, less ads, and most importantly, messages from God. God bless you all at Ultra 106.5. Isn't that mind-blowing? It saved my life more than once. And Yvanna, we so appreciate you sharing that with us. So for whatever reason you would give, whether it's people like Yvanna who literally have found a new life through this radio station, others who have come to faith through this radio station, and others who just love it because it's just got good, clean music. 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
1: In this bulletin, the opposition calling for the fuel excise cut to remain and moves to protect Victorian paramedics. With the details, I'm Tracy Weir. The federal opposition says Labor needs to keep an eye on petrol and diesel prices before deciding whether to restore the fuel excise in full. The federal government halved the levy in March as the Middle East conflict started. The US and Iran have now agreed to a peace deal and to reopen the Strait of Hormuz, which is expected to stabilise the energy market. Liberal leader Angus Taylor says the lower fuel excise should remain until there's a sustained drop at the Bowser.
2: Well, let's see what happens to the fuel price over the next little while. It's come down, the crude oil price at least has come down overnight, and we'd expect that to flow through to the Bowser, but let's see if it's sustained. I mean, I think this is the big question everyone's got.
1: The deal is due to be signed later this week, but the economic impacts of the conflict could take months to resolve. Victorian opposition leader Jess Wilson says thousands of emergency service workers who were assaulted on the job are being let down by a legal loophole. If a paramedic, a nurse or any other frontline worker is assaulted while on their break during their shift, they may not be protected because they were not on duty. The opposition will introduce new laws changing the legal definition, Ms. Wilson saying it is a much simpler fix that won't take another year.
3: Unfortunately, we're seeing thousands of emergency workers assaulted or attacked each year, and we need to ensure that when emergency services workers are going to get a coffee or having their lunch break or are stepping off work, but they're still in their uniform and they're still on duty, the law protects them because they are out there protecting us.
1: The Allan government has commissioned a review, but its findings are not due until mid next year. The UK Prime Minister says he's going further than Australia did to ban under-16s from social media. Keir Starmer says they'll introduce laws to restrict children's access to gaming services and live streaming. Anthony Albanese has congratulated his counterpart in an X post. The BBC's Joe Pike says his government has been watching ours.
4: The government insists that this Australia plus pitch that they are announcing will learn the lessons from Australia. They say in particular the lessons on Australia's experience by introducing more highly effective age assurance measures to support compliance will be a key part of what they do.
1: That report courtesy of the BBC. To sport in NRL, and Mitch Moses insists he is fit and ready to go for New South Wales when State of Origin 2 gets underway at the MCG tomorrow. The Parramatta playmaker injured his hamstring but managed to get through a full training session at the weekend. In cricket, the Melbourne Stars and Renegades are likely to play in the Big Bash next season as privatisation takes a small step forward. The state's agreeing to self-determination model but still need support of the players. And Fremantle is set to welcome back vice-captain Caleb Sarong ahead of Thursday's AFL game with Geelong. That's the news and sport. I'm Tracy Weir.
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5: A 70-year-old Richmond man with a metal knee has qualified for the Masters CrossFit Games in California. New food bank data shows more than half of all Tasmanians are finding it harder to afford food due to cost of living pressures. And Tasmania police will gather in the northwest today to mark 1 year since Constable Keith Smith was shot and killed on duty. For more of the latest and to be notified when news breaks in your area, download the free Pulse Tasmania app today.
6: Pulse Tasmania. 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
7: Now for the good news from John chapter 5, when Jesus saw him lying there, and this is a man who had been invalid for 38 years, and he saw him lying there and his condition for a long time, he said, "Do you want to get well?" "Sir," the invalid replied, "I have no one to help me into the pool when the water is stirred. While I'm trying to get in, someone else gets down ahead of me." And then Jesus said to him, "Get up, pick up your mat and walk." And at once the man was cured. He picked up his mat and he walked.
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7: Toy Story 5 comes out. I didn't know there was a Toy Story 5 till just recently. I'm like, what? I thought it was all done and dusted. But got to say, I've seen the preview and it looks pretty cool. It's basically about, it's kind of a bit of a discussion around technology and children. So it should be kind of cool. But Toy Story is out this Thursday, I believe. But we're going to play Taylor Swift's new one in just a sec, which is from the Toy Story 5 movie. But before we do, weather today, showers easing in 13. Tomorrow, showers easing 15. And Thursday showers and 17.

0: Here on Sunburnt Souls, we explore life, faith, and our mental well-being. 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
1: There's a common scam in Bangkok when you walk into the Grand Temple. A friendly local will turn up, tell you the temple's closed, and offer you an alternative tour with their friend that just happened to turn up on a tuk-tuk. We researched it as a family, and we were aware of the scam. But as we were walking to the temple, this really nice local turned up and told us that the temple was closed, and I was so disappointed. But luckily, her neighbour was there with a tuk-tuk, and he offered us a tour and didn't even name the price. So we jumped in, got taken to the middle of nowhere, and had to walk another hour back to the temple. The only reason we didn't pull the pin is that I was too prideful to admit we'd been scammed. In fact, my ego preferred to walk in 90% humidity than admit that I'd been taken for a ride. We all make mistakes. Don't let your pride leave you in the middle of nowhere.
0: For more candid conversations on faith and mental well-being, check out sunburntsouls.com.
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0: It's We Are Vessel and the Proof of His Love, 30 minutes after 7. And we get some beautiful comments around appeal times. And this is from last year, but Andrea said this.
1: Our family love your station. We get in the car and my son, who's 12 going on 13, switches off his iPod and says, "This is better than what I've got, Mum." And then he talks to me while we're listening to you guys. So that's what I really like. They love the music choices. They, you know, they just like the whole thing.
0: Thanks, Andrea. Love that. 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

0: I'm David Wood with another Sports Moment. Many of our modern sports find their roots in playground games that children play to develop skills and have fun. Kids spend their lunch breaks playing a lot of different games in the schoolyard, everything from hot scotch to blind man's bluff, to jump rope, or even skipping. Some of the most popular school games come from the UK to Australia. British Bulldog, perhaps the most notorious of all games. A couple of children called the Bulldogs, while everyone else's job is to try and run from one end of a field to another without being caught. Once you're captured, you too become a bulldog, and the winner is the last kid to avoid being captured. Another, the King of the Hill. One player, the King, stands atop a mound or a hill, and everyone else tries to knock them off and become the new ruler. This involves pushing and shoving. However, punching and kicking are frowned upon. With another Sports Moment, I'm David Wood.
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1: In stories making news, Anthony Albanese has congratulated his UK counterpart Sir Keir Starmer for announcing a social media ban for children under the age of 16. The UK ban would take effect sometime during the northern spring of next year, with legislation being pushed through by the end of the year to help make it happen. A funding boost of more than $300 million has been locked in to protect the Great Barrier Reef for years to come. The investment will drive the reef 2050 catchment strategy, cutting sediment, nutrient and pesticide runoff by 2032. Donald Trump has been furiously posting messages on his social media platform about a peace deal with Iran to be signed in Switzerland later this week. The agreement should open up the Strait of Hormuz after months of conflict. Tennis and plenty of Aussies in action at the Nottingham Open ahead of Wimbledon. Maya Joint has lost to her Ukrainian counterpart, 6-7, 7-5, 6-4. That's the news and sport headlines. I'm Tracy Weir. More details soon.
2: 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The impatience. Lane changers weaving in and out. 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
1: G'day, this is Warwick Marsh from Dads for Kids. Let me tell you a story by DeWilt Talmadge. A judge was talking to a prisoner. Do you remember your father, that father whom you've disgraced? The prisoner replied, Your Honor, I remember him perfectly. When I went to him for advice or companionship, he would look up from his book on the law of trust and say, Run away, boy, I'm busy. My father finished his book, and here I am. These words still ring true today. Prisons are homes for fatherless men. 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What can we learn from this? As a father, never be too busy to miss out on talking to your children. They need your time and attention. Want some great ideas on how to make time for your children? 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

It's Newsboys and Million Pieces from their Thrive album, Morning. Hope you're doing really well. It's a little bit wet outside, as you can see. We're going to celebrate some birthdays real soon. And it was nice to celebrate milestones too. It's always good to celebrate milestones. And we are very, very close to 29,000. So 30,000 really, aren't we? So we're about $1,700 away from $30,000 on our on-air on-purpose appeals. So that goes through June. So it'd be great to be there this morning at $30,000. So $1,700 will get us there. So you might be able to donate $70 of that, or you might be able to donate the whole $1,700, but that would be fantastic. So you can do that a couple of ways. Thanks to David, by the way, who jumped on it last night and made a donation. Thank you, David. Charmaine as well. Jackie, thank you. Danielle, really appreciate your support as well. So the on-air on-purpose, you can jump online at Ultra106five.com. 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

0: we have three very special young people today. So you're talking a three-year-old, a nine-year-old, and a seven-year-old. They're all younger. Happy birthday to Ollie Welch. Happy seventh birthday, Ollie. We hope you have a wonderful day. Love, Nana and Papa. Happy birthday. And also Oliver Welch too. Happy seventh birthday to our amazing Oliver. We love watching you grow and wish you the very best year ahead. Love, Dad, Mum, Madeline, and Eliza as well. So happy birthday, Ollie. Have a great day. Another one too is happy birthday, Ollie. You're growing up so quickly. Have a great day. Love, Uncle Chris and Jackie as well. So three there for Ollie. Also, Ivy Nation. Happy ninth birthday to our beautiful daughter, Ivy Nation. Have a wonderful day. Love from Mummy, Daddy, and your twin brothers, Dylan and Hayden. Kiss, kiss, kiss. Happy birthday, Ivy. Another one for Ivy too. Happy birthday, Ivy Nation. Have a great ninth birthday. Love and kisses from Nanny Di, Poppy Paul, and Auntie Chez. Kiss, kiss, kiss. Happy birthday, Ivy. And Isla Jones as well. Happy third birthday, Isla. Love Mummy, Daddy, and Amelia. Kiss, kiss, kiss. Lots of kisses all around today. So happy birthday to Ollie, Ivy, and Isla. And we pulled out Ollie's name. So Ollie, 7 years old today. Congratulations. You've won the cake. Thanks to station sponsor Treats on Franklin in Lindisfarne.
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1: In this bulletin, the Reserve Bank Board to meet and bond proving costly for Queensland tenants. With more, I'm Tracy Weir. The Reserve Bank is widely expected to keep the cash rate on hold today following three consecutive rate rises. Experts say the June meeting will focus more on what comes next, not this month's figures. Domain Chief Economist Nicola Powell says the most important information will come after the official announcement.
2: Really what the Governor actually signals in that media release afterwards, because that will give us a real good insight into where they think the next move is going to go.
1: The decision will be announced at 2:30 this afternoon. A deal has been struck to allow shark-spotting drones to fly over Sydney's Coogee Beach on a permanent basis. The move follows an attack over the weekend, which has left a 35-year-old in a critical condition. Drones were not able to be used at the beach due to its proximity to airport flight paths. Surf Life Saving spokesperson Stephen Pearce says the change will help keep people safe.
3: We still have to talk to the flight tower when we've got drones there. We still need spotters with our pilots, so there's still some regulations there. But it enables us now to fly drones consistently at Coogee Beach, along with all the other parts of the eastern suburbs.
1: There are also renewed calls for shark culling across southeast Queensland following reports numbers are on the rise. A new report has found Queensland renters are paying millions of dollars in interest on bond money. There are urgent calls for the government to pay back renters the estimated $65 million being made from the bond. According to the Mackell Institute, last financial year, Tenancies Authority held more than 630,000 bonds at a combined value of $1.3 billion. Donald Trump is unsure if he'll attend the signing of the agreement to end the war in Iran. G7 leaders are meeting in France after the US president met with the French president, Emmanuel Macron. Mr. Trump expects Vice President J.D. Vance to attend the signing.
4: The strait is already partially opened. As you know, they're doing a little hunting for a couple of mines that they've already found. But it's essentially ships are starting to go out now. On Friday, it'll be completely opened.
1: Meantime, Australian Prime Minister Anthony Albanese has welcomed the end to the hostilities but warns the war's economic impacts will linger. In sport and in rugby league, Nathan Cleary admits the Blues' start to Game 1 wasn't up to State of Origin standard. Speaking on Nine's 100% footy, the star playmaker says he's confident that New South Wales can produce a much better opening half in Game 2 tomorrow night.
5: Just need to go out there with a hard-edged mentality, get around each other, not try to solve it ourselves. Do it as a team and then sort of go from there. I think that'll set the game up rather than sort of dipping our toe in and not try to save ourselves to the end.
1: Meantime, halves partner Mitch Moses has declared himself fit and ready to go. That's the news and sport. I'm Tracy Weir.
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8: A Sheffield drone company says a $20,000 grant for quality certification is helping it chase contracts with the world's biggest mining firms. A man has been jailed for robbing the same Launceston service station twice in less than 3 years. And a 70-year-old Richmond man with a metal knee has qualified for the Masters CrossFit Games in California. 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
9: Now for the good news from John chapter 5, and the Jewish leaders at the time very much disliked Jesus because they thought he was blasphemous because he considered himself equal with God because he was God. And in his defense, Jesus said to them, "My Father is always at work on this very day, and I too am working," because he was healing people on the Sabbath. For this reason, they tried all the more to kill him. Not only was he breaking the Sabbath, but he was even calling God his own Father, make himself equal with God.
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9: 4.5 minutes after 8 o'clock, and just take you on the roads this morning as you're driving around. Quite congested, but also very wet as well. So just take care, quite slippery. It's 9 degrees in Hobart at the moment, top of today of 13. Showers around the place, as you may have noticed. And then for the next couple of days, showers easing tomorrow, 16. Thursday showers, 17. And Friday showers and 15. It's the On Air On Purpose appeal, and our current tally is $28,243.65. $28,243.65. So around about $1,800 will get us there, $1,800. So that would be fantastic. And I'm talking get us to $30,000, which is a great milestone. So $30,000, and we need about $1,800 to get us there, a little under $1,800. So thank you if you've given already, and if you haven't, we've only got to the end of June to reach our target, and still a fair way off from that, but we'll have a bit of a push next week, and hopefully we'll get to that target. But thank you again to the many who have given. So look, $1,800 away from $30,000, you might be the person that gets us there. And it might be $5 or it might be $1,800. Whatever it is, it's fantastic. It all adds up. So whatever it is, you can make your donation right now. Jump online. 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When we come back, Jim Collins is going to join us. And they've got a conference this weekend at City Light Church in Kingston. And it's for men, this one. And it sounds fantastic. I wish I could be there. I can't make it, unfortunately, but it's going to be fantastic. Now, the cutoff for the registrations has officially closed, but they're very open to still receiving some. You know us Hobartians, we do everything last minute. So if you want to go, there's still time to go, but Jim Collins is going to join us real soon. And that website again for the On Air On Purpose appeal is ultra106five.com.

0: I had a revelation today on my son's school excursion. Some kids share their lollies easily, while others want to hoard them. Why is that? I'm one of those kids who wanted to eat every single lolly myself, but I think I've worked out why. Introverts, being inwardly focused, bring enough treats for themselves. It never dawns on them to bring some for others. Extroverts, meanwhile, see lollies as a chance to make friends, be the center of attention, or interact with others. Being people persons, lollies are a tool to enhance human relationships. For us introverts, though, lollies are for our own enjoyment. I'm learning to share, but it's hard for us introverts. Lollies a tool for developing relationships? What will they think of next? Soon, we'll be using our computers for social communication. 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

0: Jim Collins is with us this morning, and he's been away in America for a little bit, but he's back, so we're privileged to have him on the radio with us this morning. Jim, good morning. How are you doing?
1: Going really well, Scott. Thanks for having me on this morning. It's brilliant to hear your voice again and be back in Tassie.
0: And this week, of course, this weekend on Saturday is the Strong Christian Men's Conference. And I know officially that the registrations have closed, but I was talking to Mark and he said, look, if people want to come, we're not going to stop them from coming. So it's a pretty exciting weekend.
1: Yeah, it's awesome. I feel such a privilege having been away, and I've known Mark for a number of years. We worked together in different Christian ministries in history, but it's been great to be asked to participate and I guess share a bit of what God's been doing in my own journey in the last few years.
0: And what's the purpose of the conference? What are you going to be talking about?
1: Well, I guess the name is sort of a bit of a giveaway, this idea of being strong. And I think really the heart behind it is not that we'd have a whole bunch of men being super strong and asserting themselves, and it's not in the wrong context of doing things in our own strength. If anything, and particularly what I'm going to be talking about, is for men to actually learn to be strong in the Lord and in His mighty power. And I've been really pondering on a couple of key Bible verses around this, that the joy of the Lord is our strength. His joy is our strength. And then another aspect is in quietness and trust is our strength. So there's very much an underlying sense for me, which I've had to discover in my own life and my own journey, that when we are weak, which we pretty much always are, He is strong. And my journey of learning to depend on the Lord more and more, and to be reliant on Him and not self-reliant, and to really lean in on God's strength and His stability and His direction and His plan for my life is how I become, I guess, stronger as a husband, stronger as a father, stronger as a brother to others, stronger as a member of our society, those sorts of things. Yeah, that real sense of being learning to be dependent on God, and from that, lead and love.
0: I mean, Jesus was the perfect example of strength, wasn't he? You know, like he was kind, but he was also a servant and a strong leader, but beautifully gracious as well. I mean, he's the perfect example of strength, isn't he?
1: He totally is. And I think in some ways, over the years I've been involved, I was raised in the church, and I had a good long period where I went very, very far from God, did all my own stuff, very self-reliant, very selfish. And coming back to the Lord, probably getting on for 25 years ago now, it's been really fascinating to watch how the Christian men's movement has had to, in some ways, evolve. Because I think there was a sense of, you know, you've got to be really strong, men. You've got to lead. You've got to do this. And I think because we're naturally wired to do things, we're naturally wired to try and fix things, I feel like a lot of men in my generation, our generation, Scotty, we're trying to do things in our own strength, trying to, I guess like we would with a job, just trying to lean in, do what we can. And we maybe lost some of the tenderness of the Lord in that, but also this reliance that Jesus had. He actually says in the Gospel of John, by myself I can do nothing. The Son of God. Mm-hmm. He's saying that I am so dependent on what my Father does, what He thinks, what He says, where He wants me to work. It's a reduction of our own self-effort and a real reliance on God's grace. And like you say, Jesus is the most incredible example of a person, a man, who ever lived, a tender warrior, someone who loved but was so strong and full of conviction and compassion. It's just, in many ways, complex, but just so profound in terms of actually showing us what God's like, our Father God.
0: And we're seeing a lot of data at the moment of young men around the world coming to the Lord. And I wonder if part of that is that there's such a confusion as to what it even means to be a man. Like there's, you know, there's so many different viewpoints coming and men are just like, well, what, who are we? What do we do? Do you know what I mean? Does that make sense?
1: Yeah, look, totally. There's data from all different sides, and we know that society's had some very, very significant shifts in looking at gender, looking at, you know, trying to blend in some ways on male and female, and lots of different perspectives on that, many of which, as Christians, we wouldn't necessarily agree with. But I think the confusion that that's created, particularly in young men, many of whom haven't been to church, they've not necessarily understood, or they don't know much about the Lord, about Jesus. I think when they actually discover that a man can be tender, loving, and strong, and that there are very, very significant roles that only a husband, only a father, only a man can actually play in society, I think they get excited. Mm-hmm. We've seen a bit of a movement with, I suppose, more conservative people like Jordan Peterson, and that seems to be attractive to young men who maybe don't understand who they're meant to be. There's been a lot of TV shows that kind of question, are men good? There's a bit of the toxic masculinity stuff going around, which, again, some of these moves are good and they're responding to things that aren't right, but the underlying instability and the confusion for young men is really, really probably the strongest it's been for at least the last 100 years, I'd say. And you can see that in some of the statistics of anxiety and depression, even body self-image for men. They just don't know how to be. And yet, we've seen it in the UK, we've seen it in the US, we've seen it in Australia. When young men actually get an opportunity to hear the truth and actually see that God has a plan and that it can blend love and strength and servanthood and honour and all those wonderful things that Jesus exhibited so well, they're coming in droves. Mm-hmm. I met a guy when I was in America who was an Anglican vicar in London, and he was also a chaplain at Millwall Football Club, so he knew men. He was a bloke's bloke. But there were young guys coming to his church, literally in droves, coming to the Lord, finding, you know, more about themselves, being baptized, wanting to be discipled by other men. And I think one of the keys is for intergenerational. That's another aim of this conference on Saturdays. There's going to be men of all different ages there wanting to come together and come around the Word of God, come around looking at what the Lord's saying to men in this day and to encourage one another.
0: It's going to be fantastic. So it's this Saturday, and you can still register. Just go to City Light Church Kingston on Facebook, and you'll see your links there. So three guest speakers, that's Matthew Chamberlain, Jim Collins, and also Mark Brown. And Jim, it's been great to chat with you, and hope it goes well on Saturday.
1: That's great. Thanks so much, Scotty. We really appreciate you getting the word out there. And we'd love it for men to come along and just be inspired. Be inspired to step into everything that God's got for you and for you and your family. Thanks,
0: Jim. Talk to you soon.
1: Bye.
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1: In stories making news, Australians are being told they may need to wait some time for petrol prices to come down despite the peace deal between the US and Iran. The federal government says it will decide in coming days whether to maintain the reduction to the fuel excise. Figures show more Australians are staying in their jobs for longer due to cost of living pressures. Australian HR Institute research shows employee turnover has fallen by around 11% in the last 6 months. Victoria's peak business body has declared Victoria is no longer fit for growth. The Chamber of Commerce and Industry has found the growing tax burden and red tape is undermining investment. A military aircraft in the United States has crashed shortly after takeoff in Southern California. It's unconfirmed whether there are any injuries from the incident involving a B-52 bomber. And Aussie soccer legend Harry Kewell wants the Socceroos to go after the USA's weak defence when the two teams meet early Saturday, our time. That's the news and sport headlines. More details soon.
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4: It's 28 to 9. Checking out our statewide weather today. Launceston, in fact, Launceston, Devonport, Strawn, St Helens and Burnie, very wet. Launceston up to about 25 millimetres of rain and 15 degrees. Devonport, 35 millimetres of rain and 14. Wet for Strawn, 15 degrees. Wet for St Helens as well, 15. And the wettest part of all of Tasmania today is Burnie. 40 millimetres of rain on the way for Burnie, 16 degrees expected. Here in Hobart, up to about 7 millimetres. It's quite wet outside at the moment. Take care on the roads. It's currently almost 9 degrees, a top of 13 today expected. Tomorrow, those showers should ease in 16. Thursday, showers in 17.

A friend of mine was telling me how when his dad died, all he really had that summed up his life was one letter that he had written to his wife. He had nothing else of his dad's thoughts and feelings from his entire life. But his mum was different. She had all sorts of notes and letters and bits of scraps. A couple of days after she died, he was clearing through her things, and at the bottom of her purse, he found a scribbled note that was obviously meant for her children. It said, "I love you all very much, and I'm so thankful to God for each of you. We've experienced much joy and happiness together, but we've also had some hard times. We've always been close as a family, and I know that you will continue to have a relationship with each other for the rest of your lives. This life is a test and a trust. You know that your dad is waiting for me, and I can't wait to see you."

0: That single page was not all that was left to represent the 83 years of his mum's life, but it served as a reminder, a guide, an inspiration to those she left behind. I'm Tim Cicerich, and I want my kids, and their kids too, to know who their dad was, and what made him that way. So I'm starting to write it all down.
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Sorry, Zachary, it's called Stay. This is Alt 26.5. Well, there was a big game of soccer on the weekend. You probably heard about it. It's the World Cup of Soccer at the moment. And Australia, they played last Sunday afternoon and they beat Turkey. And it was a crazy game. Nobody expected Australia would win. Everybody thought Turkey would win. They're a much better team. They've got players that are worth a lot more money. They get paid a lot more to play. But Australia did so well because it was all about tactics. So for Australia, they went defensive, and then when they got a chance, they had a fast break. They got two goals to Turkey's none, and they defended beautifully. So it was great. But the AFL's received a little bit of criticism because Jake Stringer is one of them. He is a GWS player, used to play for Essendon, and he said that he was furious about the AFL keeping the fixture between his Giants and the Saints in the same time slot as Australia's World Cup opener. And I've got to say, it is kind of interesting that they chose to do that. He said, don't put the games on at the same time. They want attendance. They want people to watch. No one's watching the AFL.

0: would be all on the same team and that I'll be cheering for the Socceroos. He said, I don't know why they'd even try and bother competing with it. Just embrace it and go, all right, Socceroos are playing at 2 p.m. first game of the World Cup. Let's start the Giants and Saints at 11 a.m. and then maybe have a watch Marvel party, a Marvel watch party. That's kind of cool. The Saints coach didn't necessarily agree with that. He said, Ross Lyon, he said, I like the attitude. We're the AFL. We're a Saints home game. Our people will come. But I reckon SBS would be pretty happy with the outcome as well, because they had almost 5 million people watch the game on Sunday. So there you go. Look, I think that's a really positive thing. The AFL come out and just say, you know what? We're not going to schedule against the soccer games. Let's just celebrate it and embrace it as a country. I reckon it's kind of cool. Hey, coming up, of course, is the On Air On Purpose. And we've been going this month, but we're coming up to the last week of the month, and that's where we're really to push and reach our target. But here's what Andrew had to say.
1: 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It just encourages you to do the best that you can and be the best that you can throughout your day.
0: I love it. Thank you, Andrew. And thanks for your donation, but also thanks for your kind words as well. I love it that, you know, he says that he finds us really encouraging. And that's our goal. We want to be not just a Christian radio station that talks about Jesus and our faith, but we want to be a station that is a real light to our city, you know, that brings encouragement and hope and uplifts our community and all that sort of stuff. So that's really important to us. So thank you for saying that. Really appreciate it. And you can make your On Air On Purpose donation right now, and that'd be fantastic if you could, because it adds to the tally. And my goal this morning is to reach $30,000, but we're still around about $1,800 away from that at the moment. 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That'd be great to be there this morning. 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

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This is Soul 26.5. Well, if you want to know what this station's all about, then this song to me just epitomizes everything that we stand for, because it's talking about a cure. And so it's like this is some of the lyrics. Everybody's reaching out, trying to grab hold of something real. But you're the cure. Only you can satisfy us. Talking about Jesus. Fill up the void inside of us. Never been a heart you couldn't heal. You are the cure. A cure for the broken. The hope for a hopeless world. You are the cure. The meaning, the purpose. The peace that will make us whole. I just love that so much, because aren't we all searching for that? I mean, isn't that what our world needs most desperately? And Jesus is the cure. And so if we have that hope, then our heart as a radio station is to share that hope with all of our community. And so there's never been a heart that you couldn't heal. And I love that part where it says, fill up the void inside of us. Never been a heart that you couldn't heal. So that's what we're about. And we want to keep being about that for a long time to come. And so that's why we're asking you this month to donate what you can to our On Air On Purpose appeal. And you can do that right now by jumping on the website. 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Here's the song. This is Unspoken. 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
1: In this bulletin, homeowners waiting on the Reserve Bank and a tightening of social media laws in the UK. With the details, I'm Tracy Weir. The Reserve Bank is expected to leave interest rates on hold this afternoon following its meeting. The official cash rate is expected to be held at 4.35% after three consecutive hikes this year. Motley Fool's Scott Phillips says experts are split on whether the next move from the RBA will be up or down.
2: Westpac saying one or two more rate rises, possibly both this year. NAB is saying they're done. The next move will be down, but not until next year. And the real question is what happens with inflation, but also unemployment and economic growth.
1: Some experts believe this month's meeting will focus more on what comes next rather than this month's figures. Meantime, polling shows just under a quarter of surveyed voters believe the government's latest budget will be good for them. Only 9% of respondents to the latest Resolve survey believe the economy will improve over the next month. 44% of those surveyed believe economic conditions will worsen in the next year. Victorian opposition leader Jess Wilson is vowing to close a legal loophole she says is letting down thousands of emergency service workers who were assaulted on the job. Stephanie Wacklewick has this report.
3: Anyone who injures a paramedic, a nurse or another frontline worker faces at least 6 months behind bars. But if a worker is assaulted while they're on their break during their shift, their attacker could escape jail because they were not on duty. Opposition leader Jess Wilson says she wants to fix that.
4: We need to ensure that when emergency services workers are going to get a coffee or are having their lunch break, the law protects them because they are out there protecting us.
3: The opposition will introduce new laws to close the legal loophole and ensure workers are protected throughout their entire shift. The Allen government has already asked the Victorian Law Reform Commission to review the definition of on duty and change the law if required, but its findings not due until mid-next year.
1: Stephanie Wacklewick reporting. The British Prime Minister says he's going further than Australia in relation to banning under-16s from social media. Sir Keir Starmer says they will introduce laws to restrict children's access to gaming services and live streaming. Anthony Albanese has congratulated his counterpart in an X post. Turning to sport, and the Maroons skipper is feeling confident in his side for tomorrow's must-win game at the MCG. Queensland had a strong lead in Game 1 before losing Ponga and going down to New South Wales in the final moments. Munster has told Nine News they won't listen to excuses.
5: You always sit back and go, what ifs, and things have got away, but at the end of the day, that's the script that's been written. We can't be sitting here kicking cans and moping and being victims. We gave ourselves every chance. I know that we only had 12 men and we made it hard on ourselves at one stage.
1: Meantime, in the NRLW, the Broncos have appointed Tamika Upton to lead the side for the 2026 season. The new season will be launched next month when they take on the Cowboys. That's the latest news in sport. I'm Tracy Weir.
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6: New food bank data shows more than half of all Tasmanians are finding it harder to afford food due to cost of living pressures. Tasmania Police will gather in the northwest today to mark 1 year since Constable Keith Smith was shot and killed on duty. And a Sheffield drone company says a $20,000 grant for quality certification is helping it chase contracts with the world's biggest mining firms. 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
9: Now for the good news from John chapter 5, Jesus said, "Very truly I tell you, whoever hears my word and believes him who sent me has eternal life and will not be judged, but has crossed over from death to life."
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9: Well, you may have noticed it's pretty wet outside at the moment, up to about 7 millimetres of rain today. Not nearly as wet as the rest of Tasmania, though. Launceston, 25 mil, Devonport, 35 mil, Strawn, 15 mil, St Helens, 30 mil, and Burnie, about 40 millimetres of rain today. So we'll take our seven. In saying that, we really did need some rain, so not complaining too much. But it's currently 9 degrees, top of 13 today, and then tomorrow the rain should ease 16. Thursday showers 17 and Friday showers and 15.

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0: Teddy Swims and Tones and Iron, gone, gone, gone. It's 15 minutes after nine. Normal people would say quarter past nine. Good morning, Scotty, with you. Hope you're going well. Happy birthday this morning to Ollie Welch. He was 7 years old. Ivy Nation was nine and Isla Jones, three today. So we had some young'uns nominated this morning for the birthdays. And it was Ollie Welch who won the cake. So congratulations, Ollie, and have a wonderful day. And look, if you'd like to nominate somebody for tomorrow morning, then again, why don't you do that by going to the website and we'd love to celebrate them. 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
0: 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Sure.

That's the Backstreet Boys and Show Me the Meaning of Being Lonely. Hope you're going well this morning. Thanks to David for making a donation. Thank you so much, David. Really appreciate that. Jackie and Danielle. Thanks to Christopher and also to Bradley. Thank you, Bradley. Thank you to Chris and Sandra and many others. Jordan, thank you. Jordan said, Ultra is an alternative uplifting radio station that Hobart needs, and long may it live. Thank you, Jordan. We completely agree with you there. So, of course, to live long, then we need to reach our targets, and you can do that. 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Any amount, whatever is in your head, whatever is on your heart to give, that would be fantastic. 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

0: Hi, I'm Michelle Mitchell with another tip for parenting teens.
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1: In stories making news, the Reserve Bank is expected to leave interest rates on hold this afternoon following its meeting. The official cash rate expected to be held at 4.35% after three consecutive hikes this year. Australia Post customers are being reminded to keep their dog safely secured before expecting a delivery. Fresh data shows there's been a 5% increase in dog-related attacks on posties in the past 6 months. The world's largest study into the role genetics plays with moles and melanoma has found new links between the two. And US President Donald Trump says the deal to end the war with Iran has already been signed and detailed and will be released soon. A formal signing ceremony expected to be held in Switzerland on Friday. And Tino Fa'asua Malawi has rejoined the Maroons group in an emotional reunion just 2 days after the death of his father. The Maroons will hold their final captain's run in Melbourne this morning in preparation for tomorrow's must-win game. That's the news and sport headlines. More details soon.
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3: It's 25 to 10. Hobart's weather a little bit wet today, as you may have noticed outside. Showers around the place, up to about 7 millimetres of rain. Currently 9 degrees, top of 13 today. And then tomorrow, showers easing 16. Thursday, showers and 17. I thought this was appropriate. You might need one of these today. This is Rihanna and Umbra.

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1: 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We're just shy of $30,000, but we know it's going to go a little bit crazy in the last week. Always does. 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Well, God provides, but you guys are such a blessing, because without you, we literally wouldn't be here, because it's so important that we, of course, fund the radio station. 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

Sam Felton, also Kimberly Ann and Show Me Love. Going to leave you this one. I'm going to go Ewan's in next. I'll be popping in with some weathers too, but Ewan's in next. But this is a brand new one for Kane. They're a brother and two sisters, and this is quite a departure from their normal sound, but it's really good. This is called Living Water. Have a great day. Don't forget the on-air on-purpose appeal. Just go to ultra106five.com.

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1: In this bulletin, mortgage holders awaiting a rates decision and the Socceroos prepare to take on the US. With more, I'm Naomi Millam. The federal government admits mortgage holders will be closely watching the Reserve Bank's interest rate decision this afternoon amid higher inflation. The RBA is widely expected to keep the official cash rate on hold at 4.35%, giving Australians some reprieve following three hikes so far this year. Speaking to Channel 9, Finance Minister Katie Gallagher declined to speculate on the RBA's next move.
2: I mean, our job is to make sure we're doing what we can to help people with cost of living while inflation remains a bit higher than we'd like and while we have some of the global uncertainty and the global impacts we've been seeing from the war in the Middle East, and we remain focused on that.
1: A decision will be handed down at 2:30 Eastern Time today. Figures show more Australians are staying in their jobs for longer due to cost of living pressures. Australian HR Institute research shows employee turnover has fallen by about 11% in the last 6 months. Spokesperson Sarah McCann-Bartlett says redundancy levels are also down.
3: Employers don't want to make big decisions about making people redundant. They've gotten used to a really tight labour market that is easing, but it has been difficult to get the right people with the right skills.
1: Pay rises are expected to lag behind inflation over the coming year. The world's largest study into the role genetics plays with moles and melanoma has found new links between the two. The research into the genetic data of 85,000 people found 24 new genetic regions determining how many moles a person grows. QIMR Berghofer Associate Professor Matthew Law says those factors also increase the risk of melanoma.
4: And this is because they come from the same kind of cells. There are cells in your skin that produce pigment called melanocytes. They can grow a little bit and become a mole, or sometimes they can convert into melanoma.
1: It's hoped the research will assist in developing new melanoma treatments and prevention strategies that go beyond sun protection. The Socceroos World Cup showdown against the USA on Saturday morning is promising to be one of the matches of the tournament. The Aussies are out to prove themselves, with numerous American commentators labelling the Aussies as a walkover. Former Socceroo Andrew Redmayne has told Channel 9 the noise won't be getting to the players.
5: Especially with a coach like Tony Popovich, he'll be keeping everyone in check, and I know they've got enough senior players in there, Maddie and Jackson, and there's a lot more kind of experience in that team that'll just keep everyone pretty level-headed, I think.
1: Later today, Saudi Arabia and Uruguay will go head-to-head, followed by Iran and New Zealand. And both New South Wales and Queensland will hold their final captains' runs in Melbourne this morning ahead of Rugby League State of Origin at the MCG tomorrow. That's the latest news and sport. I'm Naomi Millam.
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8: A 29-year-old man has been charged after allegedly crashing a car while fleeing police in Launceston overnight. A man has been jailed for robbing the Zate Launceston service station twice in less than 3 years. And new food bank data shows more than half of all Tasmanians are finding it harder to afford food due to cost of living pressures. 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
9: Now for the good news from John chapter 6, and Jesus said to them, "Very truly I tell you, it is not Moses who has given you the bread from heaven, but it is my Father who gives you the true bread from heaven. For the bread of God is the bread that comes down from heaven and gives life to the world." And then in verse 35 he says, "I am the bread of